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3: 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The Bible says in 2 Chronicles 7:14, if my people who are called by my name will humble themselves and pray and seek my face and turn from their wicked ways, then I will hear from heaven and forgive their sin and I will heal their land. The problem in our world is not the abundance of darkness. The problem in our world is the absence of light. God told Jonah to go to Nineveh, but Jonah ran from his call. Once Jonah came into alignment with his assignment, the capital city of paganism turned to God in just one day. Let's stop blaming problems in our society on how bad the world is and start pressing in to discover how God wants to use us to help make our world a better place.

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1: The word for today is You Need More of the Holy Spirit, Part 2. In Galatians chapter 6 and verse 9 we read, We will reap a harvest if we do not give up. The Holy Spirit gives us wisdom beyond our knowledge, power beyond our strength, and gifting beyond our ability. With his help, we become better than our best effort and better than our best thought. We become the best version of ourselves possible. Of course, this takes a lifetime. Hence, Paul wrote, Let us not become weary in doing good, for at the proper time we will reap a harvest if we do not give up. It's hard to imagine a farmer planting a crop of beans and then being surprised that it didn't produce corn. Why? Because you reap what you sow. Yet some of us seem shocked when the seeds of sin yield their crop. So what are you planting? Love or hate? Joy or ingratitude? Patience or impatience? Self-control or self-indulgence? You cannot break the law of sowing and reaping, but it can break you or make you if you keep sowing the right seeds. Want a bumper crop? Then you need more of the Holy Spirit. But the Holy Spirit can't fill you if you're full of yourself. So a prerequisite to having more of the Holy Spirit is being honest, being humble, and being hungry. Galatians 5 verses 22 and 23 lists the 9 fruits the Holy Spirit produces in our lives. So if you want more of the Holy Spirit, it means you literally want more love, more joy, more peace, more forbearance, more kindness, more goodness, more faithfulness, more gentleness, and more self-control. See Galatians 5 verses 22 and 23. The good news is you can have as much of the Holy Spirit as you want. That's the word for today on UCB.

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6: 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What began with a simple vision and a handful of people willing to trust God has grown into a ministry reaching millions across the UK and beyond. It's a story of faith in action, of lives changed, of ordinary people stepping forward even when the past wasn't clear. But this is not just a story about the past. It's a reminder that God is still at work today, still speaking, still moving, and still inviting people to play their part. You can order your copy of This Is Our Story at ucb.co.uk/our story.
7: Hi everyone, my name is Anne Calver and I'm pioneering a new movement called Unleashed. I believe that the Lord has launched a massive rescue mission. I was reading from Exodus chapter 3 and verse 8 where the Lord says to Moses, "I've come down to rescue them from the hand of the Egyptians and to bring them up out of that land into a good and spacious land." And I just felt like the Holy Spirit was whispering, "I'm rescuing, I've begun a great rescue mission." And I saw like Dunkirk boats all over the ocean, designed completely uniquely depending on the person and the gifting and the anointing. But the Lord is saying, "I'm mobilizing my people for rescue, and I want you to move into a position of being ready and willing to rescue many." Lord, help us get ready for that.

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5: Hello, my name is Chip Kowalsing, and alongside my wife, Sarah, we lead Harvest City Church in Leicester. Psalms 147 verse 30 says it this way: he heals the brokenhearted and he binds up their wounds. Nothing is worse than the feeling of being overwhelmed. It is like water rising past your nose and you're on your tippy toes trying to gasp for air. It's genuinely a horrible experience, and boy, I've been there myself. When you feel that knot in the pit of your stomach, when you feel that rush of anxiety, it is time to stop, to pause, and to worship God and gain strength in the presence of the Lord. Listen, friends and family may be with you and understandably say they will support you and stand with you, but ultimately only God can truly, truly help you. All we got to do is be still.

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2: This is Pastor Paul Hodgson with one of my heroes of faith. Bear Grylls is a real man's man, a modern-day action man hero, but he's not ashamed of the gospel. I read a story about him recently, which makes him a real hero in my eyes. A young Christian guy was at an event

where Bear Grylls was appearing and asked him for a selfie. Bear not only agreed to that, but then proceeded to spend quality time chatting with the young fellow. That speaks volumes about the man. In a day and age where everyone is in a hurry and where so-called celebrities are just self-centered egos on legs, Mr. Grylls had no hesitation in being available. Probably in those few minutes, that young man got the equivalent of a month of discipleship. After all, that is the mission of the church, to make disciples. And we can only do that by spending time with people, just like Jesus did.

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1: Welcome to 15 Minutes in the Word with New York Times bestselling author Joyce Meyer. 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We all want to know how we can be happier in life, but unfortunately, we also have an enemy who tries to steal our happiness and joy any way possible, like reminding us of our past hurts or current difficulties. But there's hope. Jesus came so we can enjoy a full life in Him. In today's teaching, Joyce helps us discover how we can experience God's peace and be filled with His joy no matter what's happening around us. 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
2: Now, today I want to talk about one of the ways to increase your happiness is not to let other people run your life. We're supposed to be God-pleasers, not people-pleasers. I don't think there's anything worse than living your life in a way where you're keeping everybody else happy, but where you're miserable because you don't believe that you're doing really what you should be doing. We have to learn to say yes if our heart's saying yes. I think a lot of people say yes with their mouth while their heart is screaming no. Be led by the Spirit, not led by other people. Be a God pleaser, not a people pleaser. Romans 12:2 says, do not conform to the pattern of this world, but be transformed by the renewing of your mind. Then you will be able to test and approve what God's will is, His good, pleasing, and perfect will for your life. Now, we're talking about here being conformed versus being transformed. And conformed means to be similar in form or character, to comply, to behave in accordance with prevailing customs. That literally means to act like everybody else does and do what everybody else does. Transform, however, is what God does for us. And that means to alter markedly the appearance of, to change the nature, the function, or the condition of, or to convert. So you see, we say when we receive Christ as our Savior that we've been converted. We're turning our back on one way of life and turning to another way of life. But it's not the way people want us to live, it's the way Christ wants us to live. And He tells us what that is in His Word. Are you a people pleaser? Well, we all want people to be pleased with us. There's not one of us that wants everybody to dislike us. We want people to be pleased with us. And the Bible, on one hand, says to live to please people, but that doesn't hold true if pleasing people means that I'm not pleasing God. The Apostle Paul said in Galatians 1:10 that if he would have been trying to be popular with people, he would not have been an apostle of the Lord Jesus Christ. And I can tell you that when God called me into ministry over 40 years ago, if I would have been trying to please people, I wouldn't be in ministry right now. Because a lot of people turned their back on me, my friends, a lot of family, they just didn't think that I was doing the right thing. It wasn't popular back then for women to be in ministry, but I knew that God had called me. And I look back and I think, I don't know how I got the courage to turn my back on everything else, but I'm really glad that God gave me the grace to do it, because I would have missed a great opportunity if I would have done what I thought needed to be done to please the people. However, that doesn't mean that I never had any problems with people pleasing, because even after I got in ministry, I had to make a decision to preach and teach what I felt like God was telling me to teach and preach, even if it didn't always please all the people. You know, people like to hear happy messages, but they don't always like to hear messages that bring correction to their life. And God has called me to lean more toward that side of correction than just to always be preaching or teaching what I call a dessert message, just a happy message that, you know, makes everybody feel good. Now, we need both, but the Word of God is supposed to bring correction to us so we know how we can make progress in our life. Unless we succeed at being ourselves, We are never going to be truly happy in life. I want to ask you a question. Who is they? It's amazing how many times we say, well, they say, well, they think. And you know, we end up wearing whatever hairstyle they say is what we should do right now, or whatever clothing style they say we should wear. We really can't let they run our life. I realize one day we let they run our life and we don't even know who they are. We need to be spirit-led, not led by people. You know, my husband is 80 years old now, and he has a Mustang stick shift car that roars when he pulls it out of the driveway. Now, I remember telling him one time when he wanted to buy a sports car, and this was when he was even considerably younger than he is now, I remember saying to him, Dave, you don't need a sports car. You're a married man with a family. You're an older man now, and you're a minister. And that's not the kind of car that a minister should drive. I don't know what they will think about it. And he said, I don't care what they think, I'm going to drive what I enjoy. Well, I believe that that's the right decision to make. Now, that doesn't mean we should never care about what anybody thinks about anything. There are standards that we want to live by so people don't judge us and criticize us. But to be honest, if you let other people run your life, there's always going to be somebody who has an opinion about whatever you do, no matter what it is. We need to refuse to bow down to all that. You know, Satan, when he was tempting Jesus in the wilderness for 40 days and 40 nights, this is recorded in Luke 4, he said, if you'll bow down and worship me just once, I'll give you all these kingdoms. Well, the devil always tells us it's just once. Well, Jesus, of course, wasn't going to bow down, and God came through and delivered him, and we know that Satan didn't keep him from having anything that God wanted him to have. But there's a great example in Daniel chapter 4 about three men called Shadrach, Meshach, and Abednego, and they were friends of David. David was a man of integrity, an honest man, a man that worshiped God and was obedient, and he had the same kind of friends. He hung out with the right kind of people. You know, the people you hang out with are very important in your life. Have the right kind of friends and they'll help keep you on the right track in life, the narrow path that leads to life. Well, the king at that time had passed a law that everybody had to bow down to this golden image that he had made. Well, the Bible doesn't say this, but I would imagine it was an image of himself. But whatever it was, everybody was supposed to bow down when they saw it. Well, Shadrach, Meshach, and Abednego, like Daniel, were men of God, and they refused to bow down. And so what the law was, that anybody who refused to bow down would be put into a fiery furnace. So Shadrach, Meshach, and Abednego refused to bow down, and sure enough, they were put in the fiery furnace, and the Bible says it was turned up 7 times hotter than normal. Well, guess what? The king looked in the furnace and he said, wait a minute, we put 3 men in there bound up and I see 4 men loose walking about. Well, the 4th man in the fiery furnace, of course we know, was Jesus. And I love the fact that they went in bound, but they came out loosed. You know, sometimes even our troubles that we go through are the things that end up setting us free. Well, they ended up getting promoted, and the king was so impressed when they didn't die in that fire. And I love that the Bible says that when they came out, they didn't even smell like smoke. You can read this story in Daniel chapter 3. And so I believe that that's the way it is with us. No matter what we go through in life, if we'll follow God and not people, and we won't bow down to the demands of people if we know that what they want us to do is wrong, then we'll come out from the trouble that we may have to go through, and we won't even smell like smoke. There'll be no evidence in our life that we ever went through the thing that we went through. It's so important not to bow. Mordecai didn't bow down to wicked Haman, and he ended up getting promoted. And there's example after example in the Word of God. I mentioned the scripture about Paul where he said, if I would have been trying to be popular with people, I would not now be an apostle of the Lord Jesus Christ. Don't miss your destiny because you're trying to keep people around you happy, because you know what you'll find out? If you get your friends by people pleasing, you'll have to keep them the same way you got them. And one of these days you're going to get tired of it, and the first time you don't please them, you'll find out they weren't true friends at all, because they will dump you quicker than you can imagine. We must make a decision to not let people run our lives. They end up happy if we do everything that they want us to do, but we end up giving up our joy. The manipulators and the controllers are always the ones that let you down when you need them. So remember, don't let they run your life. The next thing that I think will really increase your happiness is to really understand what grace is. Now, we know we're saved by grace. Ephesians 2, 8, and 9 says, for it is by grace that you have been saved through your faith, and this is not from yourselves, it is the gift of God. Well, do you know the same way that we are saved is the same way we're supposed to live our life? Grace is undeserved favor, but let me tell you, it is so much more than undeserved favor. Grace is power. It's the power of the Holy Spirit to help us do things. I prayed that God would give me the grace to do what I'm doing here today, to record these programs and to, you know, right now we can't go out and have conferences with people, so I'm needing to speak to these cameras, and God's given me the grace, which is the ability to do that. Everything that we do, if we do it by grace, it's going to be so much easier than if we try to do it on our own. Don't ever just go off your own and try to do something. That's called works of the flesh, and I call them works that don't work. And that's our energy trying to do God's job. But grace is the power of the Holy Spirit coming to us free of charge, enabling us to do whatever we need to do with ease. I'm going to say that again. Grace is the power of the Holy Spirit coming to us freely that enables us to do whatever we need to do with ease. You know, in the Bible, oil is a representation of the Holy Spirit. And you know that any machine, if it's well oiled, will work better than if it's not. And so you might say we need to be well oiled in our life, so we're able to move about freely and do the things that God wants us to do. James chapter 4, verse 6 was a scripture that really so impacted my life about grace. Because there's so many things that we cannot do that only God can do.
1: 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We've all experienced different challenges in life that may have caused us to struggle in staying happy through the situation. When that happens, we don't have to wait for those circumstances to change in order to enjoy the everyday moments. As we choose to lean into God and place our trust in Him, we will discover that His joy and peace gives us the strength to overcome any level of unhappiness. Let's begin increasing our happiness and start sharing with others the great things God has done for us today.

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1: Hi, Becky Murray here. I've got a question for you. How does it sit with you when the person who wronged you is shown mercy by God? Hard, isn't it? And yet the mercy we cry out for and need God to show us is the exact same mercy that he'll show to our enemies. I hate to break it to you, but the truth is God loves your enemies as much as he loves you. He's the God of justice and mercy. Before a just God, we all stand accused. And yet because of his mercy, we're not consumed. God, who is the author of justice, simultaneously chooses to show us mercy time and time again. In the same way, let's live our lives in such a way that justice and mercy are expressed in us and through us, so that others too may come to know the justice and mercy of our Heavenly Father.

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1: Hi, I'm Mark Saunders and I'm an evangelist with Saved and Sent Ministries. Now, as a Christian, I seek to honour God with my daily life. I seek to live a life that honours Him and shows His nature to other people. Every day I mess up. Every day I make mistakes. Every day there is failures. But I'm not to see myself in that way because that's not how God sees me. He doesn't see me as a mess up. He doesn't see me as a failure. He sees me as His Son constantly and consistently, who's been given a new life, who's been set free, who's been washed clean. And when God looks at me, He doesn't see the sin, He sees His Son. And we see ourselves in that way, we truly walk in the freedom that He paid a great price for us to walk in. And that attracts other people so that they may want to know this Jesus and then be set free.

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1: The word for today is You Need More of the Holy Spirit, Part 2. In Galatians chapter 6 and verse 9 we read, We will reap a harvest if we do not give up. The Holy Spirit gives us wisdom beyond our knowledge, power beyond our strength, and gifting beyond our ability. With his help, we become better than our best effort and better than our best thought. We become the best version of ourselves possible. Of course, this takes a lifetime. Hence, Paul wrote, Let us not become weary in doing good, for at the proper time we will reap a harvest if we do not give up. It's hard to imagine a farmer planting a crop of beans and then being surprised that it didn't produce corn. Why? Because you reap what you sow. Yet some of us seem shocked when the seeds of sin yield their crop. So what are you planting? Love or hate? Joy or ingratitude? Patience or impatience? Self-control or self-indulgence? You cannot break the law of sowing and reaping, but it can break you or make you if you keep sowing the right seeds. Want a bumper crop? Then you need more of the Holy Spirit. But the Holy Spirit can't fill you if you're full of yourself. So a prerequisite to having more of the Holy Spirit is being honest, being humble, and being hungry. Galatians 5 verses 22 and 23 lists the 9 fruits the Holy Spirit produces in our lives. So if you want more of the Holy Spirit, it means you literally want more love, more joy, more peace, more forbearance, more kindness, more goodness, more faithfulness, more gentleness, and more self-control. See Galatians 5 verses 22 and 23. The good news is you can have as much of the Holy Spirit as you want. That's the word for today on UCB.

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2: Hi there, I'm Paul Hallam, the lead pastor of the Lighthouse Church, Manchester and Salford. In the book of Genesis, the beginning of creation, we read that the world was empty and in darkness. The first thing God ever created was light. Light is the foundation for life itself. John says that in him was the light, and the light was the life of men. He also goes on to say that God is light, and in him is no darkness. It's amazing today as we recognize that without Jesus, the light of the world, there's only emptiness and darkness, and everything reverts into its pre-created state. Therefore, let's just realize and recognize that in him is life and light.

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7: Hi, I'm Jane Walters, writer and broadcaster. You've seen them, I'm sure. The supermarket staff in promotional t-shirts hovering with a tray of bite-sized goodies. Are you the sort to dive in and have a try? Or maybe you fear getting sucked into a sales pitch you can't escape from and quickly walk on without meeting their eye? The fact is, you don't know what something will be like unless you test it out. That invitation to Alpha that's been sitting on your desk, do you dare accept? Question you're dying to ask, do you risk saying it out loud? The Bible says, taste and see that the Lord is good. You don't need anyone else's opinion. You can find out for yourself. Pray. See what happens. Ask God for proof that He's there. Love, joy, and peace are all on the tasting table. Will you take a bite?

0: UCB2, the home of hope and worship. Some of the parables of Jesus are amongst the most well-known stories of all time. There's his tale of the shepherd with a flock of 100 sheep, for whom each one is precious, even the one that's wandered off. Our podcast Bible expert, Mike Beaumont, says this is a powerful message for anyone who's drifted away from God.
1: Come on, make today the day you decide, my drifting's going to stop. I am going to get back to praying. I'm going to get back to reading the Bible. I'm going to get back to my church group, whatever it might be. Why? Because the Good Shepherd is out there looking for you, waiting for you, welcoming you, personally wanting to lead you back and taking you back into the fold. Not to say now, you know, you sit in the naughty corner now, so you're in the fold, but the 99's here and there's that little mini fold for the one we've got our eye on you. No, welcome back into the family, because actually you're still part of the family. It's just you've drifted and the Good Shepherd wants you home again.
0: A story from 2,000 years ago that's bang up to date. 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We're right here every Saturday evening after 9, or listen to the podcast. It's called Bible Parables in 30 Minutes.
2: Hi, I'm Jay John. In the Bible, God says, "For I know the plans I have for you, plans to prosper you and not to harm you, plans to give you a hope and a future." We see limitations. God sees opportunities. We see faults. God sees growth. We see problems. God sees solutions. We see life. God sees eternity. Thankfully, God's plans also happen to be much better than our own. God has a plan for your life. Pray for direction to follow it, patience to wait on it, and wisdom to know when it comes.

What a tune to kickstart Saturday breakfast this morning. It is Jay Walker's Worship, Blake Wiggins, Ryan Ellis and House Fires, as if they couldn't shoehorn anyone else in. It's I Thank God playing here on UCB2 and it is 6 minutes past six. Good morning and welcome to Saturday breakfast with me, Chloe Wilson. On the show today, we're going to take a look at what's been trending this week. We've got our Still Waters moment with Phil Follett-Lang at 6:30. We're going to talk about William H. Brett and what happened to him on this day in 1843. Later on in the show, we've got our UCB word for today. We're going to play Flip the Fact and we're going to be hearing from Philippa Hannah. Thought I'd just drop that one in there. But before we get any further, let's take a moment to come before God and to pray. Heavenly Father, we thank you so much that even in our moments of weakness, your power is made perfect. You are perfectly strong. And would you help us to rely on you in those times of weakness? Thank you for being a good father, a good shepherd, someone who continually holds us by your right hand. We pray, Father, that you would help us to lean on you, not to lean on other things or other people in this world, but to lean on you first and foremost. And so, Father God, we lift the show up before you now. We pray you would use it for your glory. In Jesus' name we pray. Amen.

0: the verse I want to share with you this morning is one taken from Jesus' Sermon on the Mount in Matthew chapter 6. Matthew 6 and verse 6 says, "But when you pray, go into your room and shut the door and pray to your Father who is in secret. And your Father who sees in secret will reward you." I'm not sure how you find it when it comes to prayer. Do you find it easy to pray? Maybe you find it difficult. Maybe prayer for you is somewhat lacking. I know it certainly is in my life. We can always pray more, but in the particular season I find myself in, I find it a real struggle to pray at times. But here Jesus is saying that we're not to be like the religious leaders who he calls hypocrites. He said they heap up these empty phrases. They put on a show when they pray. They want everyone to see them so that they think, oh, wow, how amazing are they? Look at their faith. Look at their religion. No, Jesus says faith is private in some areas, and that includes prayer. It's about going into a place where we feel safe, where it's maybe not always quiet, but it's an opportunity for us to connect with God in secret. And God meets us there and he will reward us. Maybe not in the way that we expect, but God sees our hearts. He sees our desires and he is working out all things for good.
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5: Hi, Craig Denham here from Love Church Scotland. When I tell people the Lord can use them for his purposes, I'm often met with responses like, how can the Lord use me when I mess up so much, when my marriage is so far from perfect, I lose my patience with the kids all the time, my prayer life is so inconsistent, my church attendance is so erratic, my moods are so unpredictable, my habits make me feel so guilty. While battling cancer, one friend told me, I've been used by God to minister to people during this illness more than I ever have before. Even if Jesus doesn't cause the circumstances, he can definitely use them. There is nothing quite like watching another believer live above their circumstances to inspire you to do the same. And there's no better way of getting free than helping others untie their ropes while you still feel bound yourself.

Well, let's take a look at what's been trending on social media this week. First stop, well, it literally did stop. There was a mid-air confrontation which forced an EasyJet plane to return to Tenerife. Yeah, two groups of British passengers got into a little bit of an incident, shall we say, and the pilot deemed the altercation a safety risk and turned the Liverpool-bound plane back to the Spanish island. So people weren't too impressed with that. It involved 10 passengers. The captain returned it after 30 minutes due to the danger the fight posed to the safety of the flight. Also trending, well, tributes are being paid to Hannah Rapp, an American boxer, after she died last Saturday. She was hit by a car while cycling in Texas. She was passed by a car which suddenly came to a stop. It then reversed into her. The driver has been arrested and charged with manslaughter. The WBC president said in a statement, "Hannah was an exceptional boxer, but above all, an invaluable member of our boxing family."

It's a reminder to pick up that book. One of the songs we've really been enjoying this month from Presence Music. And as of the next few days, we will be finding out what songs have been added to our August playlist. I'm actually not here with you next weekend because I'm going away for a couple of weeks, which I'm very excited about. But there will be new music coming your way. And I've no doubt that the team have chosen some excellent songs.

0: We live in a world where there is conflict and division. But in that world, Jesus offers peace that brings healing, purpose, and a heart for others. We're going to reflect on these thoughts and more with Phil Follett-Lang as it is now 6:30. It's time for Still Waters, and the verse that has inspired our time of guided prayer is John chapter 16 and verse 33.
1: Hello and welcome to Still Waters. How do I find peace? Jesus said to his friends, I have told you these things that you may have peace in me. In the world you'll have much trouble, but take hope, I have power over the world. God, with so much conflict right now, I pray for your peace. Be with those who worship your name and those who do not know you yet. God, I am sorry where I've caused divisions in my family, friends, or workplaces. Please bring healing, forgiveness, and reconciliation. Thank you that you are my peace. In all I do, may I know your eternal shalom. I pray that you would highlight places and streets I can pray for today. Who needs to know that you are present in their situation? Stage of life I'm in today, help me live it wholeheartedly for you.

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1: Amen. Thank you, Phil. We'll join him again tomorrow morning at 6:30, where we will be reflecting on some verses in Revelation chapter 15, asking the question, who will share the gospel if we don't? 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

Michael W. Smith with Your House, a reminder that we can enter God's house with thanksgiving and praise, no matter our circumstances, no matter how we're feeling. Let's choose to worship God as we enter his house, whatever that looks like today. Well, let's step back in time to this day, the 25th of July, but the year 1843. It was on this day that William H. Brett was ordained as a deacon in British Guyana. Now, Guyana was a British colony located on the northern coast of South America, but since 1966, it has been known as the independent nation of Guyana, so it's no longer part of the British colony there. But William Brett would accomplish notable linguistic work. He translated the New Testament into Arawak and other languages of Guyana. How incredible is that? A colony that not many people, even to this day, know about, but now an independent nation. But back then, as a British colony, it was still being explored. It was still being discovered. And yet this man went there to translate the New Testament into the languages that the people there would be able to understand so that they could access the gospel.

0: I mentioned at the start of the show that later on we're going to be hearing from Philippa Hannah. Well, yes, that is the case. Philippa Hannah came to UCB on Thursday this week and she recorded a session in the worship room, which we're so excited for you to hear in the coming weeks. 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Give it a go.
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1: Hello, my name is Rob McFarlane from McFarlaneMinistries.com. John 10 verse 27 says, "My sheep listen to my voice. I know them and they follow me." Jesus is our good shepherd, and he's always speaking, guiding us and leading us in the right direction. The question is, are we listening? In a world that's full of noise and distractions, we need to intentionally take time to hear his voice through his word, through prayer, and through the leading of the Holy Spirit, so we can discern his guidance in our lives. Are you tuning in to the voice of Jesus today? Take a moment to be still, listen, and follow where he leads, trusting that his path is the best for you. Jesus wants to be your good shepherd today.

And I'm hoping that whatever the weather does for you, wherever you are in the UK or wherever you are in the world, that it is indeed a beautiful day as you continue to journey both with UCB2 and with Jesus. But we are heading up to the latest UCB news. Peter Wooding is back with us. He was off last week and we missed him, but he's with us again this morning and he'll bring us some hope beyond the headlines at 7 o'clock.

Deborah Sita, who is now up in heaven praising God with all of her heart and soul. She joined there with ICF Worship. She was a part of the worship team there. And now she is praising her Saviour in person as she was promoted to glory a few years ago. It's Lighthouse playing here on UCB2. It's 7:06. Welcome to Saturday Breakfast with me, Chloe Wilson. We've got great music on the way, just like this one from Adam Howard. We're also going to have a look at polar bears very shortly. Did you know that they're not actually white? We've got the UCB word for today. And in case no one's told you this week, you are wonderful. We'll be turning to Psalm 139 a little later on.

0: time for our creation close-up this morning, an opportunity for us to marvel at the world that our God has made for us to enjoy. And we're talking about polar bears. Have you ever seen one before? I've been to a wildlife park not too far from where we live, and they did have a couple of polar bears, which took me by surprise. And they were quite a creamy colour. Stereotypically, when you draw a polar bear or you see a painting of one, they are pure white. But actually, underneath all of their white fur, polar bears have jet black skin. Now, this is very important. The colour of their skin needs to be dark for two reasons. Firstly, darker colours are better at absorbing light from the sun than lighter colours. This means that having the dark black skin helps polar bears to stay warm in sub-zero temperatures, because typically they're found in colder parts of the world. The other reason why their dark skin is important is because dark skin has a high melanin content. Melanin-rich skin helps to protect polar bears from the increased levels of harmful ultraviolet radiation that the Arctic, often where they live, receives. People say that we're here by chance, but when you hear facts just like that, it screams of a creator. He made them in such a wonderful way. Yes, they look white, underneath their skin is dark, but there was a design behind that.
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7: Hi, I'm Matt Frost from Cirencester Baptist Church. If you were asked to come up with 8 things that would make you happy or blessed, you would not choose the 8 things that Jesus did, described in Matthew's Gospel. Blessed are those who mourn, says Jesus, for they will be comforted. How can Jesus say that those who mourn, those who've lost something, it says they will be comforted? What on earth does Jesus mean? He means that it's only when we are genuinely sorry or sad about the things in our life that are wrong, when we take responsibility for ourselves and stop blaming others, then we start to experience God's comfort. If we think we're all right, we've got it all sorted, we don't experience that. But when we come truly sorry, when we are mourning for what is wrong, then God's comfort can come.

Now, here at UCB2, we are passionate about seeing people prayed for, because sometimes you don't know who to turn to. Sometimes you don't have someone to sit with you and pray over the things that you're going through. And that is why we have a few different options for you to make sure that you can be prayed with. The one that I want to draw your attention to is Prayer Breakthrough. It happens on a Thursday lunchtime from 1 till 2. It's an opportunity for us to hear from different guests from across the UK, and they pray over your prayer requests. And it's a powerful time. God moves. When we ask, he answers. Not always in the way that we necessarily want or expect, but God answers prayer, and we believe in the power of prayer. So if there is something that you would like prayer for this coming week, send us an email. Let us know how we can be praying for you. breakthrough@ucb.co.uk. That's breakthrough@ucb.co.uk. Send your prayer requests in, and our guarantee is that you will be prayed for. Not necessarily live on that particular show, but any prayer requests that come through that aren't able to be prayed for at that exact time, go through to our prayer line team, who will pray over those prayer requests. So we promise you, you will be prayed for, whatever request you have. Maybe it's an answer to prayer that you would like to share with us, rejoicing with the UCB2 family about something that's happened recently. You can let us know. Just email breakthrough@ucb.co.uk, and don't forget to tune in Thursday lunchtimes from 1.

That's a song that we can make our prayer this morning. God, would you be at the centre of it all? It is the Lowly Heirs, and it's time for us to go back to 1986. That was when this particular song became a bit of an anthem for our nation. Ray and Nancy Gowdy actually started praying in around 1966. They felt prompted by God to start praying for their nation. They said it was something we'd never done as individuals. We'd never bought a book that said it. So we turned to our team at the time and said, look, if you want to join in, we'll just be praying for our nation. And then in 1986, this song, Heal Our Nation, was written. And it became a very specific anthem. It acted as a prophetic voice, urging the church to reflect on the spiritual health, brokenness and sorrow present across their land. This song was originally featured on their 1986 album, Voice to the Nation. When I say their album, I'm talking about Heartbeats. They were a UK Christian pop evangelism band. Artists like Ray Gowdy, as I mentioned there. Nancy was on the vocals for a bit. Trish Morgan joined in as well. Eventually, Noel Richard made this particular song quite popular. And it's just an amazing plea for spiritual revival. So even though this started out of a time of prayer in the 60s, it was then released in the 80s, we now stand here, well, 60 years on from that original time of prayer, and we can still sing this song over our nation today. Lord.

0: Well, last week we had a relatively good substitute, actually, for our Weekend Breakfast sports correspondent. But the original man with that title is Joe Rivers. And Joe, you are back.
1: Hello, Chloe.
0: Hello. We did miss you last week.
1: Oh, thank you.
0: Ed is wonderful. We love Ed. But you're Mr. Original.
1: Thank you.
0: So thank you for coming back.
1: Is that a compliment?
0: Yes.
1: Okay.
0: Why would you doubt that?
1: No, I'm not. Mr. Original. Okay, yeah, no, I see
0: that's
1: that.
0: That's a good thing.
1: I did see that Ed actually made it onto the socials page.
0: Yeah, he did.
1: For what? From one appearance? Because he sung you a song.
0: He has been on twice. Yeah. I'll have you know. But yeah, he did make up a song on the spot. It was quite impressive.
1: Clearly, I need to be doing that.
0: Yeah, but you abandoned us. You went off to some jazz festival or something.
1: You got to see the world, Chloe.
0: Well, I am going to because I'm abandoning you for two whole weeks.
1: Oh, goodness me. You're going to a jazz festival as well?
0: No, I'm going to Spain.
1: Okay.
0: To sit on a beach.
1: Fine.
0: And sit by a pool.
1: Well, you deserve it.
0: Thank you very much, don't we all? Anyway, should we talk about sport?
1: We should. We should probably wrap up the whole World Cup thing,
0: shouldn't we? Were we going to mention it again? I said to Ed, I thought it was going to be the last one last week, but I suppose we didn't talk about the final.
1: I think the thing is, like, as much as I'd love to move on, I wouldn't. I love football. But as much as it would be good to move on and talk about other sports, you can't leave the final hanging.
0: And also the game that England played.
1: Oh, yes, we're going to speak about
0: phenomenal.
1: That.
0: Was phenomenal. Okay, come on then.
1: Yes, well, firstly, Spain win the World Cup.
0: Woohoo!
1: And most people are happy about it.
0: Yes.
1: Other than the Argentinians. But
0: didn't they walk off or something?
1: They were just quite angry the whole time. They did a lot of fouls. Two players got sent off.
0: The manager got a yellow card.
1: Yeah, the manager, actually, we quite liked the manager.
0: Oh, did we?
1: He didn't do as much. He was just a bit like, he did get a yellow card because he was angry, but he's actually one of the more, like, less aggressive things than some other players. And actually, in the post-match conference, he cried and he said, oh, I'm never going to recreate this team.
0: Aww.
1: I think he was essentially saying Lionel Messi's not going to play for Argentina anymore. Mm. And he's obviously the greatest player in footballing history. And he's had him in his team and he really likes him. So he was...
0: Yeah.
1: Those two, we like those two.
0: Do we?
1: We like Messi.
0: All right.
1: Yeah. But Spain win 1-0. Ferran Torres with a goal in extra time. It was a long game.
0: It was.
1: Really long. Dull game.
0: Yes.
1: Not very interesting at all.
0: And everyone was saying that actually the game between England and France really should have been the final game, shouldn't it? That's what you want in a final.
1: The people's final.
0: Yes.
1: Though I have to say, if that was the final, I don't think it would have been 6-4. Because I think both teams would be less, you know, we were all very go with the flow, have fun.
0: Wouldn't that have been amazing, though, if that was the final? That would be epic.
1: It'd be so good. But a lovely little story. And we've done this throughout the whole World Cup, Chloe.
0: We spoke
1: about the football. And we then find a nice little wholesome story. Now, it's poetic that we're finishing on this. England, they beat France 6-4. After the game, there's a little huddle in the middle. Again, we spoke about this in the Germany Curaçao first week. It's happened in the last week. England and French players praying together.
0: Yeah.
1: And it's just so beautiful to see. Eberechi Eze was in there. Marc Guéhi was in there. Maxence Lacroix, Jean-Philippe Mateta, Dea Upamecano were all praying together.
0: Yeah.
1: And rivals on the pitch, brothers in Christ off the pitch.
0: Yeah.
1: And it was just so nice to see. Not just that. The kind of impact of that afterwards was really nice. Like people tweeting, posting about it on Instagram, videos of it, of people saying, look, I don't have a faith. I don't share the faith that these players do. But how beautiful to see that faith can bring people together like this, despite like rivalry there. So just a really lovely way, I think, to end England's World Cup.
0: And we talked about this earlier on in the World Cup, the amazing opportunity these football players have got. And there's more of a boldness this time round. And as you say, you know, people in the comments, that's what I've been going to. Whenever I've seen someone posting a video of, you know, these people are praying together or they're praising God, I've looked at the comments and you're seeing people, like quite high profile people as well, commenting and going, I love this.
1: Yeah.
0: This is amazing. And I just feel like Christians in football, particularly in the World Cup, have been such a tremendous witness to so many people. They've used that platform in such a positive, God-glorifying way.
1: There's something that really struck me with this, and we spoke about this on the Big Man Up Top this week. You know the presenter, Jake Humphrey?
0: Yes.
1: So he hosts a podcast called the High Performance Podcast. And, you know, this kind of talks about, you get sports people in and talks about what makes you great. You know, what is it that you do that is great, that is different from everyone else? There's a lot of talk of, like, I wake up at 5 a.m. and I double shot a matcha iced latte and then my watch tells me that I'm feeling happy.
0: Yeah.
1: All that kind of thing.
0: Yeah.
1: He hosts his podcast. He reposted the video and just said, all glory to God. And for me, that was just like, what an incredibly like countercultural thing to do.
0: Yeah.
1: Because he kind of epitomizes this podcast, and it's a really good podcast. You learn so much from it, but it is about what can humans do in their own strength.
0: Sure.
1: So for then someone who kind of epitomizes that to tweet all glory to God, I thought was just incredible.
0: Do we think he's got a faith?
1: Well,
0: then?
1: I'm not sure. It's unclear. He hasn't publicly spoken about that, but whether he does or not, this has had an impact on him, and maybe that has started something, and I think that's incredible.

0: single post is just about God. And I'm like, gosh, why aren't we all like that?
1: Yeah.
0: Because it's that childlike faith. It's that I've just found this incredible thing and I want to talk about it. Like, I find it so inspiring to like, why can't we all do that, you know?
1: Absolutely. Well, that is a lovely note to end on, Joe. It's been a delight to journey through the World Cup.
0: Yes.
1: Here on Saturday Breakfast. And I would say what's to come next week, but one, we don't know, and two, I'm not here. So,
0: well, yeah, that's by the time you're back, Chloe, the football season starts. So,
1: way I timed that well. I think you've got Becky next week, so we'll try and schedule in a conversation with her and her idea of cricket being a glorified game of rounders.
0: We'd all
1: She's
0: appreciate that.
1: Never living that down. Thank you very much, Joe. I'll speak to you in a couple of weeks.
0: Bye.

0: When you plant some sunflowers, what do you expect to grow? Well, sunflowers, surely, because those are the seeds. That's what the packet says. If you plant these, sunflowers will sprout up. It's the same when you plant tomatoes. You'd expect tomatoes, right? So why are we then surprised when our sin grows and brings forth fruit, when that's exactly what we planted?
1: The UCB Word for Today. Written by Bob and Debbie Gass.
2: The word for today is, you need more of the Holy Spirit, part two. In Galatians chapter 6 and verse 9 we read, we will reap a harvest if we do not give up. The Holy Spirit gives us wisdom beyond our knowledge, power beyond our strength, and gifting beyond our ability. With his help, we become better than our best effort and better than our best thought. We become the best version of ourselves possible. Of course, this takes a lifetime. Hence, Paul wrote, let us not become weary in doing good, for at the proper time we will reap a harvest if we do not give up. It's hard to imagine a farmer planting a crop of beans and

and being surprised that it didn't produce corn. Why? Because you reap what you sow. Yet some of us seem shocked when the seeds of sin yield their crop. So what are you planting? Love or hate? Joy or ingratitude? Patience or impatience? Self-control or self-indulgence? You cannot break the law of sowing and reaping, but it can break you or make you if you keep sowing the right seeds. Want a bumper crop? Then you need more of the Holy Spirit. But the Holy Spirit can't fill you if you're full of yourself. So a prerequisite to having more of the Holy Spirit is being honest, being humble, and being hungry. Galatians 5 verses 22 and 23 lists the 9 fruits the Holy Spirit produces in our lives. So if you want more of the Holy Spirit, it means you literally want more love, more joy, more peace, more forbearance, more kindness, more goodness, more faithfulness, more gentleness, and more self-control. See Galatians 5 verses 22 and 23. The good news is you can have as much of the Holy Spirit as you want. That's the word for today on UCB.

0: two epic voices there, Tyrion and Cece Winans. Cece, of course, is going to be at Big Church Festival in, well, 4 weeks' time. Is it 4 weeks now? Yeah, we're talking just over a month. It's Testimony playing here on UCB2. And right now, in case no one's told you this week, you are wonderful. Now, maybe that's not a word that you would use to describe yourself. You don't think yourself to be particularly much. Maybe you see yourself as relatively ordinary, nothing special. Well, let me tell you, my friend, you are wonderful. I can say that to you, but I also have it under the authority of God that you are wonderful. Let me prove it to you. Psalm 139, verse 14, a verse that many people love. Sometimes we use it, well, I was going to say, sometimes we overuse it. I don't think we ever can with this verse because it's wonderful in itself. Psalm 139, verse 14, I praise you for I am fearfully and wonderfully made. Wonderful are your works. My soul knows it very well. God creates good things. When he created this world, he looked at it and he saw that it wasn't just good, it was very good, aka it was wonderful. It was a perfect world. Now, things are very different on the 25th of July, 2026. It's a very broken, very messy world, very far from the original world that God created. But yet he created you. You are made by our Creator. And as David the psalmist says, wonderful are your works. My soul knows it very well. Deep down, we know that God is a wonderful creator. But if we can look at the birds of the air, the trees in the fields, we look at creation and go, yeah, this is amazing. This is wonderful. Well, just take a moment because you are also a part of creation. You are a work of God. And it says there, wonderful are your works. So if you are a work of God, that makes you wonderful, right? So the next time you have one of those moments, maybe you're looking in the mirror and you don't like what you see. Maybe at school or university, someone says something that hurts. It knocks you down. Maybe someone's spoken something over you in the past. Maybe you've been bullied. Maybe you've been abused. Maybe a family member has said something to you and it's really damaged your confidence. I want you to remember that no matter what anyone else says, you are wonderful because you are a work of God. You have been made in his image. God's works are wonderful and that includes you. Okay? So if you've woken up this morning and you're feeling a little bit down and a little bit like, oh, I'm just not much in this world, just take a moment, pause, sit up straight, take a deep breath. I am wonderful. And speak those words over yourself. Speak it until you believe it. You are a wonderful work of God.
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5: Hi, this is Kaz McCrohan, Associate Pastor at Cirencester Baptist Church. There are so many things we each want in life. A nice place to live, a good job, friends, fun, maybe even a new car and that latest piece of technology. For some of us, what we really want, though, is health and some peace. But there's one thing that everyone wants, a desire that we all share. We all want love. There's something hardwired in each one of us to look for love, and we look for it in all different places, some good and some not so good. But where does this desire come from? In chapter 4 of John's first letter, John writes multiple times that God is love. One of our biggest problems is that we spend our life searching for love in all sorts of places rather than going straight to the source. Maybe today we need to stop searching, to be still and know love himself.

Well, we're heading up to the latest UCB news. It's very nearly 8 o'clock, so Peter Wooding is on the way in the next few moments. Still to come, we're going to take a look at your Who's of the Week. Something that you're feeling thankful for, maybe even excited about from the past 7 days. Something that you can say woohoo about.

0: your name.
1: I love that song. I love the imagery in it. The fact that the whole of creation, but not just the birds and the trees, are celebrating who God is. Every single beat is calling out God's name, and we get to do just that here on UCB2. It is North Point Worship. It's 6 minutes past eight, and it is time for one of my favourite parts of the week. It's time for your...
2: Woohoo! Woohoo! Yoo-hoo!
3: Of the week.
1: So I would love to know what's something that you can celebrate from over the past 7 days. Maybe it's the fact that the World Cup is over.
2: Woohoo!
1: Maybe you're really sad about it, and if that's the case, come on, let's think of something else. Okay, what else can there be aside from football? Maybe you've got a birthday party today.
2: Woohoo!
1: Perhaps you made an excellent batch of brownies.
2: Woohoo!
1: It could be absolutely anything, something big, small, or somewhere in between. I'm here to celebrate those woohoos of the week. It's an opportunity for you to challenge yourself and go, even if this week has been really, really rubbish, what's something that I can go
2: woohoo
1: about? As I said, it could be anything. So send in your woohoos of the week to chloe@ucb.co.uk or WhatsApp me on 01782 922 220.
2: Woohoo!

0: Well, I mentioned a little earlier on in the show that we're about 4 weeks, just over a month away from Big Church Festival. The 28th of August is when it kickstarts on the Western Estate in West Sussex. The question is, have you got your tickets? With a month to go, you're starting to cut it a little bit fine. So come on, are you coming? Book your tickets at ucb.co.uk/Big Church Festival. Why would you book it at UCB though? 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Well, we've got a special discount for you. 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And I'll see you there.
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3: Hi, Andy Helms here from Great Big Life. I don't know about you, but I love the blessing that you read in 2 Corinthians 13, right at the end of that chapter, where it says one statement, but it contains three very powerful things. It says, may the grace of the Lord Jesus Christ, the love of God, and the fellowship of the Holy Spirit be with you all. Each one of those things is so powerful, isn't it? Let the grace, the unmerited, undeserved favour of Jesus Christ be yours today. May the unstoppable love of God fill everything that you are and everything that you know. But also, may the fellowship of the Spirit. What does fellowship mean? Shared life, the sharing of life with someone. Here, Paul is saying, may you know the sharing of life with the Holy Spirit also. So today, I just want to say to you, I hope that you know the grace of God, the love of God, and the fellowship of the Holy Spirit.

0: It's working. I make no apologies if that song gets stuck in your head for the rest of the day, because it is repetitive, it's catchy, but it's a truth that we need to be reminded of. God is working out all things for good. Right, it's 19 minutes past 8 or thereabouts, so come on, no more dilly-dallying, let's get on with this.
1: Flip the fact!
0: Just in case you've never played this before, let me tell you how this works. I'm going to give you the answer and you've got to pick the question. Normally, when we play a game, it's the other way around, but no, I'll give you the answer to a question and you've got to tell me what the correct question is. It's multiple choice, so you've got a 1 in 3 chance of getting it correct. It could be A, B, or C. You'll have one song to get in touch with your selection and I'll tell you if you're correct very shortly. So, here we go. Your answer this week is the Apostle John. Which question does he match to? A. Which disciple was a fisherman and a brother of James? B. Which disciple betrayed Jesus? Or C. Which disciple was a tax collector? Your answer is the Apostle John, but which question is correct? A. Which disciple was a fisherman and a brother of James? B. Which disciple betrayed Jesus? Or C. Which disciple was a tax collector? Is it A, B, or C? We've got about 4 minutes to get in touch with your choice, and then I'll tell you if you're correct. Send your thoughts to Chloe at ucb.co.uk or WhatsApp me on 01782 922220. Let's play.

They're writing hymns with a very specific mission focus for churches all across the world to sing. It's Still Creek with Christ to Every Nation. Your time is up to work out today's Flip the Fact, and I'll tell you if you're correct after this, which is new to UCB2. It's the one and only Tori Kelly.

Her voice is heavenly. It's angelic. Those are the only words I can think of right now. But she's got such a gift and she's using it for the glory of God. New to UCB2, it's called Name of Jesus. And I think it's time that we get back to this.

A moment ago, I gave you the answer and you had to pick the question. Was it A, B or C? Well, your answer this week was the Apostle John, but which question did it match to? A, which disciple was a fisherman and a brother of James? B, which disciple betrayed Jesus? Or C, which disciple was a tax collector? A, B or C, which one was correct? Well, the answer was the Apostle John. The correct question was A, which disciple was a fisherman and a brother of James? Did you know that John is traditionally credited with writing the book of Revelation, the one right at the end of the Bible? So there you go. Well done. If you said the correct question this week was A,

Here's a question for you. Is Jesus at the helm of the boat of your life? Jesus and a boat, that kind of imagery can be an interesting one to get our heads around, but actually it's a useful reference for looking at what it means to fully depend and trust in Jesus. We're going to hear from Rob McFarlane in the next few moments, looking at Luke chapter 5, at the moment where, in response to obedience, a miracle, and then commitment, Jesus calls his first disciples. We'll consider the catch of fish Peter and the disciples received once Jesus had entered the boat. We'll consider the obedience and faith that was required for this miracle to take place. Because when Jesus steps into our lives and we're obedient to his voice, miracles happen and lives are changed. More on that after this.

0: What language shall I borrow to thank thee, dearest friend, for this thy dying sorrow, thy pity without end? O make me thine forever, and should I fainting be, Lord, let me never, never outlive my love for thee. It's Sailor playing here on UCB2. O Sacred Head, a beautifully reflective hymn for this Saturday morning. You can hear more of those tomorrow night at 8 o'clock with Simon Loll. But right now, it's just gone 8:40.
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2: Today, we're going to look at Luke chapter 5, where Jesus calls his first disciples. I want to invite you to read Luke chapter 5, verse 1 to verse 11 with me, and I'll be reading it from the English Standard Version of the Bible. It says, on one occasion, while the crowd was pressing in on him to hear the word of God, he was standing by the lake of Gennesaret, and he saw two boats by the lake, but the fishermen had gone out of them and were washing their nets. Getting into one of the boats, which was Simon's, he asked him to put out a little from the land, and he sat down and taught the people from the boat. And when he had finished speaking, he said to Simon, "Put out into the deep to let down your nets for a catch." And Simon answered, "Master, we toiled all night and took nothing, but at your word I will let down the nets." And when they had done this, they enclosed a large number of fish, and their nets were breaking. They signaled to their partners in the other boat to come and help them, and they came and filled both the boats, so they began to sink. But when Simon Peter saw it, he fell down at Jesus' knees, saying, "Depart from me, for I am a sinful man, O Lord." For he and all who were with him were astonished at the catch of fish that they had taken. And so also were James and John, the sons of Zebedee, who were partners with Simon. And Jesus said to Simon, "Do not be afraid. From now on, you'll be catching men." And when they brought their boats to land, they left everything and followed him. Today, we're going to look at three life lessons from this passage of Scripture. Life lesson number one: everything changes when Jesus steps into your boat. Let's think about this life-changing encounter that these fishermen had

0: with Jesus. First of all, in verse 5, it tells us they fished all night and caught nothing. A disaster. Then in verse 6 and 7, we're told that they had a net-breaking, boat-sinking load of fish. What changed? Well, Jesus stepped into their boat. That's what changed. We also see that this was a life-changing encounter where in verse 2, we're told they were fishermen, and then in verse 10, they were called to be fishers of men. It's amazing what happens when Jesus steps into our boat. Is Jesus in your boat? Is he in your life? Is he in your family? Is he in your ministry? Is he in your work or your career or your studies? Now, there's two aspects to this. First of all, have you invited Jesus into your life? Have you surrendered to him as Lord and Savior? This is something that each of us must do in order to inherit eternal life and the abundant life that God wants us to experience here and now, full of his joy and his peace and his purpose. The Bible says we must believe in our heart that God raised Christ from the dead, and we must confess Jesus Christ as the Lord of our lives. The Bible says then, as we do that and we call on the name of the Lord, that we will be saved. The Bible says we should make a decision to turn from a self-centered life and to follow Jesus. And when we do that, our whole life changes. That's making sure that Jesus is in your life, inviting him into your heart to take over the steering wheel, the controls of your life. But there's a second aspect to this too, and that's seeking God's presence, making sure that Jesus is involved in what you are involved in. Are you seeking his presence? 1 Chronicles chapter 16 and verse 11 says, "Seek the Lord and his strength, seek his presence continually." And if we don't have the presence of God with us, then we're not the church of the living God. We just become another group of friends, another club gathering together to pursue an interest together. But I love it when we experience his presence. And when his presence comes, we see people's lives changed. We see people encounter him and their relationships, the way they live their lives, the way they think, the way they talk, the way they act, changes. I want to encourage us to continue our pursuit of God's presence. So my first point is this: Jesus needs to be included in our lives. Jesus needs to step into our boat. Number two, faith is an obedient response to what God has said. Let's look at verse 4 through to the beginning of verse 6 together. It says, "And when he had finished speaking, he said to Simon, 'Put out into the deep and let down your nets for a catch.' And Simon answered, 'Master, we've toiled all night and took nothing, but at your word I will let down the nets.' And when they had done this, they enclosed a large number of fish, and their nets were breaking." Now, I want you to notice that faith is not just hearing generally, but hearing specifically. Jesus was in their boat, and he began to teach the multitudes from their boat. And then it says, when he had finished speaking, he spoke to Simon. And he said, "Simon, launch out into the deep. Let down your nets for a catch." And then he made a choice. He said, "We fished all night and caught nothing, but because you say so, I will let down the nets." He agreed with Jesus and he responded. He acted. They let down the nets and then they received. They got this amazing catch of fish. Now, the same outworking of faith works for our salvation. The Bible says we save by grace through faith. This is the gift of God, not of works, so that no one may boast. What is the gift of God? Is it the grace or is it the faith? I believe it's both. I believe that God gives us this gift of faith as we hear Him speak. We listen to Him and we hear Him speak. And then we make a choice to believe. Then we confess Him as Lord of our lives. We speak and we respond. We turn from a self-centered life and we turn to follow Jesus. And then we receive our salvation. You see, everything in the Christian life is by faith. So my second point today is this. Faith is an obedient response to what God has said. What's the Holy Spirit saying to you in this season of your life? What's the Holy Spirit saying to you today? Number three, faithfulness in the natural qualifies us to receive spiritual rewards and responsibilities. Let's look at Luke chapter 5, verse 8 to verse 11 together. But when Simon Peter saw it, he fell down at Jesus' knees, saying, "Depart from me, for I am a sinful man." For he and all who were with him were astonished at the catch of fish that they had taken. And so also were James and John, the sons of Zebedee, who were partners with Simon. And Jesus said to Simon, "Do not be afraid. From now on, you'll be catching men." And they brought their boats to land and left everything and followed him. They were so astonished by this catch of fish that Peter fell at Jesus' knees and says, "Depart from me, for I'm a sinful man." Peter could see the miraculous hand of God at work. But that wouldn't have taken place if they were not faithful to do the natural thing, the simple thing, the risky thing, the potentially embarrassing thing that Jesus called them to do. Launch out into the deep, let down your nets for a catch. And when they did this, they caught this amazing haul of fish. The Bible says in Luke chapter 16, verse 11, "So if you have not been trustworthy in handling worldly wealth, who will trust you with true riches?" This verse teaches me two things. Number one, we need to be faithful or trustworthy with natural things, and then God will entrust us with supernatural things. It also teaches me this, that there are things that are true riches that are of greater value than worldly wealth. You can take all this world has to offer. Just give me Jesus. If I have Jesus, I have everything. I would rather have nothing and Jesus than everything this world has to offer without Him in my life. It's important for us to recognize we need to be faithful in natural things for God to entrust us with supernatural things. So let's summarize. And I'd like to summarize today with three questions before we pray. Number one, is Jesus in your boat? Is He front and center of your life? Are you including Him in the decisions, the choices that you make? Are you including Him in your financial decisions, in your career choices, in your choice for study? Is Jesus in your marriage? Is He that third cord that binds you together as a couple? Are you including Him in your family life? Do you pray and thank Him for His provision before you eat? People might say, "Well, that's, you know, saying grace over our meals. That's kind of old-fashioned." No, it's actually not. Jesus prayed before He ate. And I think when we pray before we eat, we remind ourselves that Jesus Christ is more important than our food, that his promises are of greater value than what we eat, and we remind ourselves that he is our provider. I want to encourage you, just that simple act of praying over your food every meal, each and every day, I think is making sure that Jesus is at your dining room table, that Jesus is in your boat. Question number two, are you responding to what God has said or is saying to you? Sometimes we're waiting for God to say something when in actual fact we haven't responded to what he's already told us to do. I would pray that right now the Holy Spirit would stir in your heart and bring to your remembrance what the Holy Spirit has been saying to you through the Word of God, and that you would step out in obedient response to that. And number three, are you being faithful with what you have as a responsibility now? Are you being faithful with the little, with the worldly wealth, so he can trust you with much and with the true riches? Let's bow our heads and pray. And as we pray, I want to ask you to listen to the voice of the Holy Spirit and ask him to highlight for you what he wants you to do as a result of what you've heard in today's sermon.
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2: A big thank you to Rob for his ministry this morning. 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But we'll get the latest news with Peter as we head up to 9 o'clock this morning. And then we're going to be hearing from one of our UCB2 artists. I had the opportunity to chat to Philippa Hannah this week in person.

Martin Smith and Ellie Limebear, Our Eyes Are On You, playing here on UCB2. It's just coming up to 9:07. Welcome to the final hour of Saturday Breakfast for today. It's the 25th of July. You're with me, Chloe Wilson. And still to come, we're going to take a closer look at one of the news stories from UCB News today. Peter Wooding will join us a little later on. And we're going to hear about Corrie ten Boom at around 9:30. But before that, after this, going to check in with Philippa Hannah about her latest album.

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0: Well, I did say earlier on that we were sitting down with one of our UCB2 artists. Now, just a heads up, today it is Thursday, and this particular artist has travelled all the way from Bradford to take part in UCB2's worship room. It is Philippa Hannah. Hello,
3: yo, yo.
0: Philippa Hannah.
3: Hiya,
0: how
3: good
0: are you
3: to see
0: doing?
3: I'm good, thank you. I'm very good.
0: Good. Well, thank you so much for coming and joining us. Mm-hmm. Thank you for taking the trip. I know that it was a slightly easier trip than some of the journeys you've had recently. So thank you for coming and seeing us. How was it in the worship room, first and foremost?
3: It was actually really good. Yeah. So
0: you sound surprised.
3: I was a bit surprised at myself, just because these new songs, I haven't played them on my own very much. You know, I've played them with the band quite a lot. And I mean, I wasn't on my own though today. I brought Josh Carr in with me and we played them together. But yeah, it's just nice to kind of acquaint myself with these songs on that unplugged level.
0: Mm-hmm. Well, yeah, we're really excited to see what the session sounds like. It will be released in probably a month or so's time, so we're looking forward to that. But you have recently released an album, mm-hmm, Magnificent.
3: Yes.
0: Let's talk about your partnership with Israel.
3: Mm.
0: He is amazing. We've spoken to him a couple of times before at Big Church Festival. Uh-huh. Just on a side note, he always smells incredible. He has, yeah, the most amazing, like, aftershave collection or something. He
3: takes good care of himself.
0: Incredible. He really does.
3: He does.
0: Tell us about how this partnership came into being.
3: So he came over to the UK and I guess he reached out and asked, is there any artists I should be writing with when he came? And thankfully, someone went, Philippa, you should write with Philippa. I think he also wrote with Warehouse Worship on the Day and Becca Folks. So there was a few of us that wrote, and Nathan Jess. And we wrote a song together. I mean, it was, for me, that moment was absolute bucket list, because he's one of my favourite all-time artists. Not favourite all-time Christian, favourite all-time genre artist. And he'd been just like an inspiration for me musically. From a ministry point of view, I just think he's fire. He's amazing. And so I couldn't believe it. I actually think I said to Integrity Music, my bucket list is Israel, but I don't expect you to tick that for me. Like, I don't expect it. Somehow it came together and we just hit it off musically. And I knew immediately I could trust him with my ideas. I know that sounds weird, but it's scary bringing your ideas into a room, but he was so generous as a writer. He just absolutely brought the best out in me. And so we had a couple of writes here, and then I bumped into him again in Nashville at a worship camp. And we ended up both of us clearing our schedules to continue writing together. Before we knew it, we had about 10 songs we'd written together. And then that naturally just made the kind of idea of, shall we make a record? But he was never supposed to be like co-leader as he became. That just happened, that unfolded, because it ended up being more of a corporate worship experience than a Philippa Hannah album. So that's how it happened.
0: So working with him, how did that shape you and your musical journey, whether that's writing songs or leading worship? Because he's got years and years of experience, and you yourself have as well. But would you say he's more experienced in that field?
3: Oh yeah, for sure. Yeah, I mean, he's a worship leader extraordinaire. He's got at least 10 to 15 years on me. And also, just the way he leads worship is very contagious. So I think being around him, he's got a lot of authority and he brings a lot of energy to the platform and he goes for it. Like, he really enters in and he won't let songs go. Like, he'll play a song for 20 minutes if he thinks that the Lord is on the moment. So I've definitely picked up some stuff. I think what it is ultimately, when somebody who's, in your opinion, better than you by quite a long way, gives you permission to be you and tells you, you're great, keep going, that's enough to bring out a whole other level of your artistry.
0: And what is it for you that is special about this album, Magnificent?
3: Honestly, and it sounds a little bit worship cliche, but like the way the Lord showed up in the recording is what made it special. Really, like God really, really showed up in a way where I just felt his pleasure, his smile over us as we played these songs. it felt like excellence in one room. Those musicians are incredible. The musicians in this on this album are the best in the world, quite honestly. I mean, I'm not saying there aren't others that are as good, but like they are in that tier. They're that caliber of the greatest. And I realized actually that being great in this space is not actually just about musicianship. It's about surrender and openness. So everybody in that room was fully surrendered in the moment and fully committed in the moment. Not just showing up to play a gig, not just showing up for a session. Like, let's encounter the living God. And it just swept me up, and it actually ruined my life, if I'm honest. I haven't felt the same since. It feels like now I've tasted that, I'm chasing it forever. And that's probably a good thing. I've had a revelation of how it can be in a worship space, and I never want to settle for anything else now.
0: Amen. Well, let's talk about one of the songs, which was actually the first one we added from your album to UCB2. It's Till the Whole World Knows. Tell us a bit about the story behind this one and where it came from.
3: We'd been writing for a couple of weeks together. I've been in New York. But typically, at the end of the session, that's when you really usually start to feel the thread you're pulling, like you feel like you're onto something. So I left there in a cab on my way to the airport, and I just thought, wow, it really feels like something shifted in the kingdom. Like something, it just feels easier than it did before. Easier to share Jesus, easier to turn an empty room into a space full of worshippers. And then the verse of Till the Whole World Knows just kind of dripped into my consciousness. And I sent Israel a voice note and said, I'm sorry I've left, but I've got something. I think I've got something. And sent him the voice note. I got on the red eye. And by the time I got to London, he'd sat down with John Wilds and finished the song. And I just knew the moment I heard it. It was like the first time I heard Mr. Brightside. It just felt like a banger. And it was exciting. And we played it at Big Church Festival probably a month later for the first time in front of 30,000 people.

0: It is Till the Whole World Knows, playing here on UCB2. And we are joined this morning by Philippa Hannah. She took part in the worship room this week, and I've had the opportunity to sit with her and just catch up a little bit about this album, which was released back in May. It's called Magnificent. Philippa, you mentioned a few moments ago about the word surrender. You said you really felt that when you were recording the album. And it says here that the album is all about blending powerful congregational moments with heartfelt surrender. So just unpack that a bit for us, particularly that phrase heartfelt surrender. It's, dare I say, it's a little bit Christianese to use the word surrender at times. Sometimes people go, well, what does that actually mean? So talk us through how it felt in that moment and what surrender means to you.
1: I think surrender is giving God full control of the moment. So if you're worshipping, that means letting go of your set list, letting go of your, sometimes the lyrics that are written on the sheet. Sometimes it means letting go of the corporate agenda of a record label even, you know, and we had to battle against that because there are natural things that come into play when you're making an album with a label. And I love my label, but things like length of the song will be one of those. So they want to keep it to 4:30, but God doesn't always want to stay inside 4:30. So that's what surrender meant, I think, in that context. And also, just like I said before, that when the people we work with on this project are people who I would say their hearts are after the Lord. They are people who are after the Lord's heart. So it's great to work with people like that.
0: And talk us through recording these songs live in London. That was quite a special experience in itself.
1: Oh, it was so beautiful. I can't believe it. It's a year ago almost that we did that. Rack Studios in London has had everybody in there, from Radiohead to Adele to Paul McCartney. Almost anybody you could think of has played there. And you can almost feel it in the walls. It's a great sound in space. And it's quite an unusual album because a lot of live albums are recorded in front of or with a congregation. In this case, it was just us and some singers. But I love that because there was no risk of performing. Not that you would definitely perform in front of a crowd, but there's more of a pressure to play to a crowd. Like, let's keep them on their toes. Let's do this. Let's do that. You know, what's the... Yeah, and I think for this, it was like, it was literally the audience of one. It was the Lord. It was interesting because we kept having to add more studio time. So we started at 6 p.m. I think we finished at midnight. We were supposed to be wrapped inside of 2 or 3 hours, but the Lord just kept going.
0: You also said earlier on that the team of musicians you had around you were like at the top of their game. How did you go about the process? So did you select those people? Was it Israel's team of people? Like, how did that all work together? Because I think I've seen on social media there have been people from Taking Ground Music. Were they involved in some things as well?
1: So I invited some of my friends down for the singers. So I invited those guys from Taking Ground Music. I invited Josh Carr. I invited some of the guys from my church, from Up in Life Church. And that was my way of keeping it really grounded and connected in the UK. So Israel brought his A-game team from the US because he'd been to a big church festival. So I really won, honestly, because I had people like Jaden Baker and people like Antonio and Allison, who for their string parts are pretty famous in the worship space. And I didn't even know who was coming until I rocked up at the studio, basically. So it was just like a million birthdays in one for me, honestly.
0: And bucket list moments as well.
1: Bucket list, pinch myself, all those things.
0: So when people are listening to these songs, whether it's hearing them on UCB2 or listening to the album as a full, what is your hope that people get from these songs?
1: I hope they get a bit of the way God broke the fourth wall in that recording. So, and by that, I mean just like it really wasn't a performance, and so much of it is unplanned. So nearly all of the moments that happen after minute number 4 are unplanned. And so I just hope that they feel how much the Lord really moves and how real he is. And that I also hope that my friends out there will be encouraged by how the Lord can always do something new with your dreams, with your career. It's never too late for a whole other level, right? So I hope they're encouraged by that.
0: Absolutely. Well, the other song that we are going to hear now is Free Indeed. Mm. I have got that right, haven't I?
1: Yes. Yeah.
0: Honestly, there have been so many songs that you've sung today for the worship room, and then we were talking about these two now. So Free Indeed, tell us the story and the heart behind this one.
1: I woke up in my hotel room in New York and I switched God TV on. I think it was Jesse Duplantis was preaching and speaking about being free indeed. And it really hit me because I've always wanted to write a song with that title and with that theme, being that I gave my life to Jesus at 21. So I had a whole childhood and young adulthood without the Lord in the center. I really know what it's like to feel not free, to feel bound and to feel locked into addiction and depression. And I thought, what a great anthem if we can get a bunch of people singing that they're free indeed. And so I took the idea to Israel and Monty, and it had been a rough day, actually. When I arrived, they'd both had some bad news, different bad newses, but they were both having a bad day. And so we sat together and we pushed through that to write this song. And we all were weeping by the time we got to, with my hands lifted high and my shame left behind, thank you, Lord, I am free indeed. By the time we got to that, we knew that it was something we wanted the world to hear. And again, a few months later, we got to share it with 30,000 at Big Church Festival, and see all those hands raised was pretty special.
0: Well, we're going to play that song now, and we are excited to see what God continues to do through these songs and excited to see what he does through your session in the worship room. So thank you again for coming to join us, and thank you for joining us here today on UCB2. I'm free.

Over the past few weeks, we have been learning more about different Christian men and women who were friends of Jesus, and they lived in some extraordinary times and did some extraordinary things. We're going through different biographies of these Christians from A through to Z. We're joined by Claire Heathwaite, who is the author of a book called Everyone a Child Should Know. Today, we're learning about Corrie ten Boom. She was around from 1892 to 1983.

0: like hiding? Do you have a favourite hiding place? Behind the sofa? Under the bed? In the wardrobe? Corrie ten Boom had a very special hiding place. A tiny little space in her bedroom. It was hidden and secret. Corrie's hiding place wasn't for playing games. It was for keeping people safe. Corrie's family lived in Holland. Bad people took over the country and did bad things. They wanted to kill all Jewish people. We come from the family of Abraham in the Old Testament. Corrie's family were Jesus' friends and knew Jesus thought this was very wrong. They looked after as many Jewish people as they could. They fed them, they hid them, and they helped them escape. One day, soldiers came. They sent the whole family to prison for helping the Jews. But the Jewish people were safe in Corrie's special hiding place. Corrie and her sister Betsy weren't safe. In prison, they were cold. They were hungry. They were ill. They were treated very badly. Betsy told Corrie that their friend Jesus was with them, even when they were cold, hungry, ill, and badly treated. Betsy told Corrie that Jesus wanted her to love, not hate. Betsy died in prison. But when Corrie was set free, she spent her whole life telling her story, telling how Jesus was with her when she was cold, ill, and hungry. Telling how we should always love and not hate, just like her friend Jesus.
1: Thank you very much, Claire. And even though I'm not with you for the next couple of weekends, as I have a little bit of a holiday, you'll still be hearing from Claire at around 9:30, taking a look at some more biographies of those who are our heroes of faith. You can get your very own copy of Everyone a Child Should Know at 10ofthose.com. It's written by Claire Heathwaite and published by 10 Publishing.

0: One of our new ones this month from RMC Worship. It's called Soon. And right now it's time for us to turn our attention to UCB News. And more than 200,000 people have been forced to evacuate their homes after devastating wildfires in France and Spain. The French government has deployed the army and Spain's declared a national emergency. UCB News reporter Peter Wooding has the latest.
1: Firefighters are continuing to struggle to contain a wildfire sweeping across a region of Madrid, where officials say they're at a critical moment. Central Spain has been one of the worst hit areas by forest fire sparked by heat waves across Europe. Two west of Bordeaux in southern France threaten a major tourist hotspot, with some visitors seen leaving Leger Cap Ferret by boat. Jean-Luc Glaise is a chief firefighter in the commune region.
2: In the coming days or even weeks, the weather is still forecasting a heat wave. The excessive heat's reaching 30 degrees Celsius. The winds are also very unpredictable, adding strength to this fire, which is difficult to control.
1: Julien Rodeau is one of those local residents who was told to leave his home.
3: We were evacuated, I think it was around 2 a.m. The flames were behind the house, then they receded, and now I just don't know. We're just waiting for news.
1: Spanish authorities have declared a national emergency after two fires merged near Madrid. Fishmonger Joaquin Espinosa is among those told to leave the village of Chapinaria.
4: All around the town was smoke and fire. I was scared. Everything was just fire and smoke. People were nervous. The elderly were walking one after the other. It makes you feel bad.
1: Meanwhile, First Minister John Swinney has chaired an emergency meeting of the Scottish Government's Resilience Room with the wildfire raging in the Cairngorms. Paul Tompkins, Deputy President of the National Farmers Union, is calling for wider action.
5: I'm talking to farms across the country that are feeling the effects of too little rainfall. I was in Wales earlier this week, and when the first thing a Welsh farmer talks to me about is the lack of rainfall, we know we've got a problem.
1: Around 650 residents in the village of Nethy Bridge were evacuated after a day of strong winds aggravated conditions. Peter Wooding reporting for UCB News.
0: Well, let's just take a moment to pray over this situation. We are called to pray for those who are in need. And so, Father, we bring this situation before you. We thank you that you are a God who can still the winds and the waves with just a single phrase, "Peace, be still." And Father, we ask that those words, "peace, be still," would be the command that you utter over these wildfires. They can seem so big and so scary, but Father, they are not outside of your control. So would you bring an end to the wildfires in the name of Jesus? We know that your hand is always with us. You are our strength and our refuge. We claim that promise on behalf of those who are being evacuated from their homes, even at this point now. Be their strength, be their shield, be their fortress, we pray. In Jesus' name,

0: Joe Hardy playing here on UCB2. We've still got great music to come between now and 10 o'clock. But after that, well, there's even more fantastic tunes on the way, including one very special hour. Morning, Abby. What's happening today?
1: Morning, Chloe. Lots to come from 10 this morning as we're talking everything from picnics to chess. What's your next move? To the Bible Explorers podcast, we've got a treat for you with a clip from that in our pick of the pod. To winning your own body weight in tomatoes. They sure do find some funny ways to celebrate winning the World Cup. All of that, plus the big butterfly count is underway. Have you got involved yet? If not, we'll show you how. And getting involved is just one of the great ways that you could also celebrate a bit of self-care. And we could all do with a bit of that, I reckon. More thoughts from 10, plus, of course, your wise words, memory verse, word for today, and classic praise, all to come from 10.
0: And classic praise is that very important hour I hinted at just a mere moment ago. Thank you very much, Abby. She takes over very shortly. But between now and then, we've still got a couple of great tunes to come, including one from Victoria Tunde, who's done a cover of Philippa Hannah's song.
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1: Hi, I'm Fred Drummond from Evangelical Alliance. I sometimes forget to be thankful. I come to God when I'm really struggling. It quite often goes like this. I have a great idea. I don't wait to find out whether God thinks it's a great idea. I just think it's probably the best thing that's happened in the kingdom for a generation. And then I bring it to God in a quick one-minute prayer. God, will you bless my fantastic idea? And then sometimes it completely falls apart. And then I've got to go and say, God, help me. But God, in his grace and mercy, so often does something, cleans up the mess, opens the right door. God is doing amazing things in you and through you. But let's not forget to be thankful.

Well, as you've heard, Abby is with you from 10 till 2, and I will be back with you tomorrow morning from 6 till 10, and then I'm off for a couple of weeks. In fact, let me just have a little look at the calendar. Yep, off next week, 1st and 2nd of August, and the 8th and the 9th, but I'll be back 15th and 16th of August. Gosh, that feels like a very long time away. And then 2 weeks after that, it's time for Big Church Festival. Goodness me, time's going quickly, isn't it? So if I don't get a chance to chat to you tomorrow, enjoy the next few weeks. Keep looking to Jesus, the author and finisher of your faith. Keep remembering that you are fearfully and wonderfully made. You are so very loved. And I hope that you enjoy the rest of your Saturday. Thanks for joining me today.

Kim Walker-Smith, getting things underway here for your Saturday morning. Just gone 10:05. A very warm welcome along and my thanks to Chloe. Back with you bright and early tomorrow morning here on your UCB2.

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If you missed anything, if you're packing light and you've not got room for the smart speaker, the DAB and all that sort of stuff, just get the free UCB Player app downloaded on your phone or tablet and away you go. Going to make your summer a bit of a doddle, I've got to say. Very easy to stay tuned to all your favourite music, encouragement, reflection and teaching throughout the day. Lovely to be with you. I hope you've had a good week. Mixed bag with the old weather, a little cooler, and that's just fine with me. It's been a week for reaching for even some longer sleeves. What a notion that's been, I have to say, this week. I hope it's been good to you, particularly if you've been taking some days away, having a bit of a break, and whether it's just been same old, or the summer holidays finally kicked in for you and yours, well, it's lovely to have you listening, whatever your weekend holds in store. This is Emily Ruff. It's called Singing Your Praises.

0: just yesterday. It was International Self-Care Day. I wonder if you celebrated with a cup of tea, sitting looking out on the garden, or maybe just taking a few seconds to recharge, remembering to stay hydrated, or just taking a few deep breaths. There's lots of ways that we can take some self-care, and we're going to talk about that in a little while. But one of the things I really love is that even Jesus himself often stepped away from the crowds to rest and pray. And I'm reminded of that in our memory verse today. Quite simply, Luke 5 and verse 16. Luke 5 and verse 16 says that Jesus often withdrew to lonely places and prayed. But Jesus often withdrew to lonely places and prayed. And for me, it's a real encouragement that even when he was so in demand, even when he was surrounded by people, even when it was quite within his power to keep on keeping on, Jesus recognized the value and importance of still just withdrawing to those quiet places by himself to really just spend time with his Father. He recognized the value of those moments when he stopped, he withdrew, and he was nourished by that time of care, moments with the Father to hone in and be attuned to what his Father had to say to him. But Jesus often withdrew to lonely places and prayed. Luke 5 and verse 16 is our memory verse today.
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9: I'm Nancy Gowdy from NGM. When our phone rings, we automatically pick it up and answer it. But are we as quick to answer a call from God? Do we know that God is calling all of us to deeper intimacy? Do we answer our spiritual call as quickly as we answer our earthly call? No matter who we are, God wants us to draw near because he loves us and values us. Perhaps we feel that we won't be accepted, yet it says in the Bible, draw near to God and he will draw near to you. Let us draw near with confidence to the throne of grace that we may receive mercy and that we might find grace to help us in our time of need and receive mercy, grace, and assurance of how much you are loved.

I do like that. From Lucy Grimble and Matt Redman, Nothing Can Separate. Takes us down to 10:33. And so let's talk a little bit more about this thing of self-care, as it was International Self-Care Day yesterday. And often when we've thought of self-care in the past, we've thought of expensive scented candles, cucumber slices on the eyes, having a bubble bath, bit of me time. Sometimes that is the full thought about self-care. Go have a bubble bath. Take a bit longer. But actually, those moments we take for ourselves, that we invest in ourselves, are terrifically important. And beyond the expensive spa days, actually, self-care looks like remembering to drink some water. It looks like taking your lunch break. Yeah. It looks maybe like saying, let me have a think. Or even a bold, no, I can't do that one extra thing. It looks like getting to bed before midnight. Maybe it looks like sitting in the garden for 10 minutes with a cup of tea and simply doing nothing. Nothing more than that. And I really do love that, as we shared in our memory verse, Jesus, it is expressed in his word, not just the things he did, but the points when he withdrew. He stepped away from the crowds to rest and to pray. And I think actually one of the best things you could do today is just acknowledge you're human, and that humanness that requires us to care for ourselves as we recharge. And it doesn't have to be anything fancy. In fact, if you've not even got a minute to spare today, make a proper cup of tea before tackling the next job. There you go. 1 minute, done. Stand outside for 30 seconds. Done. Stretch your shoulders. Drink a glass of water. Read a Bible verse before opening the dreaded emails. Taking 3 deep breaths. Putting your phone down. Yes, all things we can do in even a minute, but will have a far more reaching impact. And don't feel guilty about saying no, asking for help, taking all your annual leave, going to bed a little earlier. It's all moments of self-care, and it's all things that help us be better for other people, actually. And your version of self-care this weekend might not be Instagram's version. Yeah, spa days and retreats. Actually, maybe self-care this weekend looks like finally sorting that drawer. You know the one, and it gets you all het up and frustrated because you can't even open the drawer and there's nothing sorted in it. It's a kitchen drawer. It's a throw everything in it kind of drawer. It might be a clothes drawer. Mowing the lawn, reading a chapter of a book, phoning a friend. They might not be Instagram's most photo-worthy moments of self-care, but they might just be the self-care moments today that aid you in being your best going forward. Maybe it even looks like filling the car with petrol, going to bed a little earlier, booking that appointment that you've been meaning to do all week, spending just a few moments in devotions, reading the word for today, taking some time to pray, things that future you will thank you for. And if you're needing the permission this weekend, well, here is your official permission slip. Drink the nice tea, take your lunch break, go for a walk, read the book, have a nap if you need one. Because looking after yourself isn't selfish. It really does help you care for everyone else too.

David and Nicole Binion's Song of My Heart takes us to 10:45. And just a moment to say thank you as you support and getting in touch Thursday afternoons on our prayer breakthrough hour. If you don't always get an opportunity to hear that, do head back into the Player app where you can listen back and hear this week Steve Clark of UCB's prayer line sharing of what's going on and praying into all different matters. It was great to have Steve with us. And add your amen, because there is power in our prayers as we pray one with another. 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What a privilege. You can find out more about UCB's Prayer Line service if today you would like some support for any situation you are facing, from finances to neighbours to house moves to future direction to health to operations to pets, to everything in between. 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

Now they're calling it a Painted Lady Summer. Yeah, huge numbers of the migratory butterflies are arriving, did you know, in the UK. Conservationists say they could be the third biggest year on record, in fact, this year for the species, and are urging us to count sightings. Yeah, the Butterfly Conservation's Big Butterfly Count 2026 has launched, and this year's heatwave means the UK could be on track for a bumper summer of butterflies. After 2024 delivered the worst results in the history of the count, there was a bit of a butterfly emergency, but we got a sunnier 2025, some encouragement with it. But this spring, one of the warmest on record means the UK could be treated to quite the kaleidoscope of colourful butterflies. Now all we've got to do is count them. Yeah, running right through from last Friday through to Sunday the 9th of August, the Butterfly Conservation's Big Butterfly Count is encouraging you and I to get out and spend just 15 minutes in one spot counting any butterflies we see. That's it. No expertise needed. And, you know, even if you don't see any, that's actually really valuable information. It's something there for us to understand. And, you know, in a world when we're just rushing about so much, I think taking a few moments, just 15, is going to count for these guys, but it's going to count for us as well. Having already talked about this thing of self-care today, maybe 15 minutes to spot some butterflies might just be the best thing you could do for yourself today. And of course, scientists love butterflies because they're like the canary in the coal mine, indeed, for our environment. If butterfly numbers are changing, it's often an early sign that something else is changing too. And we have those little indicators in life that we've been talking about, things like sleep, patience, joy, gratitude. Sometimes they're telling us something long before a bigger problem appears. So the challenge is simply to stand or sit for 15 minutes and watch. And that might actually be the harder thing than counting the butterflies themselves. But, you know, one of the lovely things about this is whether you see 20 butterflies or none at all, as long as you're submitting your findings, and if you don't see any, that's okay. It's all part of the big butterfly count. And the conservationists are hoping that this warm, dry spring means that we get a great summer, that we should see a good few. So just give yourself 15 minutes today. Put the phone away. Sit in the garden, local park, and just see what flies past. And don't forget to search up Big Butterfly Count 2026 and record your findings.

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2: Hi, I'm Esther Uppel from All Nations. I remember as a child having a longing for God. And I love what the psalmist says in Psalm 42, verse 1 to 2. It says, as the deer longs for streams of water, so my soul longs for you, my God. My soul thirsts for God, for the living God. When can I go and meet with God? We are supposed to long for God, as David is describing here. God wants us loving him first and loving him most. He wants it to bother us if we can't hear his voice and we can't communicate to him all the cares that we are carrying. God wants us in this place where we recognize that we're created for him, created for a longing to be with him throughout every moment of every day.
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Graham Kendrick and Jake Isaac, As in Heaven, plays on your UCB2, where it's just gone 6 minutes past 11. More updates on your news here in just shy of an hour. But don't forget, with UCB News, you can, of course, catch up with all the goings on over on UCB's player app and choose news where you can catch up with interview and discussion and further points for prayer over in that section of the UCB player app, making it very easy to tune in and indeed catch up this summer with anything you've missed.

10 minutes past 11. And some thoughts. A wonderful story this week. Your summer picnic, Picky Bits, could help you reach your five a day. Yes, the news we've all been waiting for. Health experts from the British Heart Foundation say foods like hummus, falafel, veggie dips, they can all count towards the target. And of course, adding more fruit and veg to everyday meals can help protect heart health. So whilst we thought it was just easy dinner, actually those picky bits and picky tea could be really helping us. I have to say, it's an easy way to get some nice healthy things on the plate for sure. It got me thinking for our wise words today. Wise words, well, you can be the judge, but certainly some words that give us a bit of insight into this singer-songwriter and gospel artist's work. There you go. I've given you some clues there. And it's a weak link to picnicking. But just get a load of this. I was at a picnic and there were a lot of songwriters. I remember praying, God, I wish you would give me a song. About 5 minutes later, my ears popped and I saw everybody in slow motion. Nobody knew what I was experiencing. Ooh. But which gospel artist, and in fact, oh, further clue, he's on my classic praise hour a little later, said, I was at a picnic and there were a lot of songwriters. I remember praying, God, I wish you would give me a song. About 5 minutes later, my ears popped and I saw everybody in slow motion. Nobody knew what I was experiencing. We'll tell you who said that here in 10, but have a think just for fun in the meantime.

0: So in our wise words today, I wonder if you guessed correctly who said, I was at a picnic and there were a lot of songwriters. I remember praying, God, I wish you would give me a song. And about 5 minutes later, my ears popped and I saw everybody in slow motion. Nobody knew what I was experiencing. Well, maybe not so much wise words, but certainly a first-hand account for one famous singer-songwriter, gospel artist, who we're going to play for you later on Classic Praise, who got inspiration whilst dining al fresco. Well done if you guessed it was the gospel music legend, Andre Crouch, who was describing there the exact moment he received the inspiration to write his very first song entitled The Blood Will Never Lose Its Power. Yes, talking picnics today, W.H. Auden also said, death is the sound of distant thunder at a picnic. Yes, you have to always pack for all eventualities.
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4: Hi, this is Oliver Evans, pastor of the Rock Church, Bradford. Friend Nicky Gumbel says, with trust in God comes peace and sleep. My father was a pastor for many years, and at children dedication services, he always used to quote from Psalm 127, "Unless the Lord builds the house, its builders labour in vain. And unless the Lord watches over the city, the guards stand watch in vain." Friend, that message of trust can often be a great comfort, but also be a tremendous challenge to us. Is God a part of everything that you're doing today? Are there any areas of our lives where we're going it alone and therefore we're labouring in vain? If we want our lives to have lasting value, we need to make sure that we're partnering with the Holy Spirit and not going alone.

Now, earlier this week, it was International Chess Day. And I have to confess, I'm not exactly a grandmaster. In fact, I'm not sure I've ever spent more than about 2 minutes trying to exact a game of chess. And not because I then beat the person in 2 minutes, but I certainly lost the knack and understanding of just how to play in the first place. It feels complicated, and I really am not going to be very good at keeping up with what move you're trying to exact. I've tried, honestly, but I'm going to leave it to the ones who've played chess over the years and certainly know it to be one of the world's most popular board games. In fact, the writer H.G. Wells once said, "The passion for playing chess is one of the most unaccountable in the world." Yeah, people say there are more possible chess games than there are atoms in the observable universe. Now, of course, no two games unfold the same way, but they all start with those 32 pieces on 64 squares. The longest official chess game lasted 269 moves and ended in a draw back in 1989. After that, the FIDE introduced a 50-move rule to stop games from going on indefinitely. And chess isn't just for the geniuses. It has to be said, it helps develop skills such as planning, concentration, problem-solving, pattern recognition. It's no guarantee of genius, but it is certainly good exercise for the brain. The thing about chess I do love is that it's given us these well-worn phrases that we use very often in parlance across the board. What's your next move? We talk of being three moves ahead and playing the long game. And, well, life can be a bit like that, can't it? Sometimes we are desperate to know the whole game plan when actually we only need to know the next move, the next conversation, the next application, the next phone call, the next act of kindness. And so it is with God. He rarely hands us the whole board and all the moves. And I think that's probably just as well. In the Bible, he often gave people just enough light for the step ahead and not the next 20 steps. We like certainty, but God often just offers guidance one move at a time. So, you know, maybe you've filled in a form that says, where do you want to be in 5, 10, 15 years? But actually, maybe today, bringing it a little closer to home, what's the next good move I can make today? Sometimes it's just the next step that's all we need. I don't

0: on 11:45. Now each week on our afternoon show, we have a pick of the pod, our choice of a particular podcast to enthuse, encourage, challenge and teach us, and the wealth of podcasts and content that's coming out weekly through UCB's podcasts through the UCB Player app means you're never far away from some great content to get your teeth into. And particularly with it being the summer holidays, well, what could we do to get the kids involved? Well, we are headed with inspiration into the Bible Explorers podcast for some encouragement from Matt and Rachel, who in episode 4 of Bible Explorers are talking about worries.
1: Jesus talked about how he looked after even the lilies of the field, and so we don't need to worry because he's going to look after us as well. But before we get into that, why don't we do the listening thing? We want to help everyone to learn how to listen to God and the ways that he speaks to them.
2: You're right. God speaks to people in lots of different ways. But sometimes our thoughts can get so loud and life can get so busy, it can be really hard to listen to him.
1: So, at the beginning of this podcast, we want to take a bit of time to relax our bodies, to make those loud thoughts in our minds quieten down so that we can better listen to God.
2: So why don't we take a big deep breath in and out again. We'll do one more. Breathe in and out again. My body is God's. My mind is his. Every breath reminds me that he lives.
1: He stills my body. He quiets my mind. His word reminds me how I've been designed.
2: I listen to him. He speaks to me. Through his spirit, he helps me see.
1: All that he's made, everything that he's done. I'm thankful for Jesus, God's only son.
2: We'll do one final big breath in and out again. Oh, I really needed that today. It's so helpful. Do you know, when you've got all these big worries in your head, I find it so much harder to listen to God, but that really helped.
1: It really is helpful. So, shall we take a look at the verse for today?
2: Yeah, good idea. Today's Bible passage comes from the book of Matthew, chapter 6, verses 26, 27, and 28.
3: So I tell you, don't worry about the things you need to live, what you will eat, drink, or wear. Life is more important than food, and the body is more important than what you put on it. Look at the birds. They don't plant, harvest, or save food in barns, but your heavenly Father feeds them. Don't you know you are worth much more than they are? You cannot add any time to your life by worrying about it.
1: What did you think about that?
2: Yeah, I mean, Jesus is saying that he looks after everything, even the birds in the sky and the lilies in the fields, which is why you brought these lilies in today. He tells us not to worry, right? But how can we just do that?
1: Well, basically, Jesus is telling us to trust him. You see, we can sometimes worry and worry and worry, but that's not going to make everything better. Only Jesus can do that. Only Jesus can really make our lives better.
0: Matt Brown chatting with Rachel as they discuss feeling worried, exploring how Jesus' teachings can bring comfort with those passages from Matthew showing that God cares for even the birds and lilies, so we don't need to worry. 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
9: 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Because the Good Shepherd is out there looking for you, waiting for you, welcoming you, personally wanting to lead you back and taking you back into the fold. 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
10: Hi there, I'm Dr. John Kirkby, CBE, founder of Christians Against Poverty, and more recently, the Isaiah 61 movement. Anxiety and fear of what might be is a huge issue for all of us. Continually wondering what will happen, how difficult will this be, can I get through? We are all future looking and we can all catastrophize things. However, research shows us 8 out of 10 of the things you worry about never happen. In Philippians 4 verse 4, Paul hits completely head on. He says, do not be anxious about anything, but in everything by prayer and petition, with thanksgiving, present your request to God, and the peace of God that transcends all understanding shall guard your heart and your mind in Christ Jesus. As the saying goes, a problem shared is a problem halved. You won't understand how you feel less anxious, but we're not supposed to. It says it transcends understanding.
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6 minutes after 12, if you're keeping my eye on time. We'll catch you up with more news in just shy of an hour. It is UCB2. Afternoon. Abby looking after you. This is Taya.

0: We were having a bit of a chuckle on UCB2 earlier this week, as with winning the World Cup, of course, bringing many rewards for players. But how about receiving your own body weight in tomatoes? It's surely got to be one of the more unusual ways to celebrate. But that is what Spain midfielders Fabian Ruiz and Gavi were presented with when they returned to their hometown after being part of the Spain squad that triumphed at the World Cup. The pair come from a town to the south of Seville that has a population lower than 40,000. And returning there earlier this week, they had an official reception at the town hall. Paris Saint-Germain's Ruiz, who started the final against Argentina, and Barcelona's Gavi, wore their gold medals as they were greeted by town officials and a large crowd. And as part of the occasion to honour their achievement, they both stepped onto the weighing scales to establish the quantity of tomatoes they would each be given. Ruiz will receive 85 kilograms and Gavi 68.5 kilograms of tomatoes, in a tradition that local officials say has become a hallmark of the municipality for honouring its great athletes. It begged the question, what would you like to receive your body weight in? And tomatoes aside, listeners were in touch, and I have to say it was coming down to a draw between chocolate and £50 notes.
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8: Hello, my name is Rob MacFarlane from MacFarlaneMinistries.com. Proverbs 3, verse 5 and 6 says, "Trust in the Lord with all your heart, and lean not on your own understanding. In all your ways submit to Him, and He will make your paths straight." In our journey through life, we often encounter decisions and uncertainties. This verse encourages us to place our complete trust in God rather than relying solely on our own understanding. When we submit our plans to Him, He promises to guide us and make our path straight, providing clarity in moments of confusion. Are you trusting God with your current situation? Let go of your worries and surrender your plans to Him today, knowing that He has your best interests at heart. God is faithful, and we can trust Him.

as we were talking about self-care and taking moments for rest and recuperation. So our Bible verse, our memory verse today, takes us to the Gospel of Luke chapter 5 and verse 16, where it says quite simply, "But Jesus often withdrew to lonely places and prayed." But Jesus often withdrew to lonely places and prayed, recognizing that even our Saviour, in the challenges of ministry, in the demands of teaching, healing, and serving, knew how important it was even to withdraw from these things that he could have done at a moment's notice, at the flick of a switch. He had to withdraw, to spend time with his Father, to recognise the moments when he needed to down tools and step away. It's an important reminder that whatever we're doing, however good, however much we're serving, whether we are volunteering, whether we are caring for those who are so close to us, there must be a point of active self-care and a place for rest as well.

Now, heading back some 10 years, we find the film La La Land. I have to say, it's one of my favourites. And in it is a dance sequence where Emma Stone and co-star Ryan Gosling take on the greats of the old Hollywood films and capturing a moment which would end up as the film's poster. Emma Stone had her palm up, matching the pose everyone had planned, but Ryan Gosling decided mid-shot that flattening his hand looked cooler. Nobody agreed with him at the time, and he didn't listen. That exact frame of the pair dancing was captured for the poster of now one of the most celebrated musicals of the decade. And you know what? Ryan Gosling has spent a decade calling it his La La Hand, describing it as a moment that, well, almost haunts him, he says, every time he sees it. Well, back in March, while promoting Project Hail Mary, he finally got to joke his way towards closure, recreating the pose next to his co-star, captioned as his Hail Mary attempt to fix my La La Hand. Lionsgate were paying attention ahead of the film's 10th anniversary theatrical re-release next month. Well, they've quietly reissued a new official poster for La La Land with Gosling's hand corrected to the raised palm-out pose it was always supposed to be. 10 years of side-eyeing his own promotional material, and all it took was an actual studio deciding to finally let him win. A humbling experience for Mr. Gosling, I'm sure. And I think he's a lot happier with how it's turned out.

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1: The word for today is You Need More of the Holy Spirit, Part 2. 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We become the best version of ourselves possible.

self-control or self-indulgence. You cannot break the law of sowing and reaping, but it can break you or make you if you keep sowing the right seeds. Want a bumper crop? Then you need more of the Holy Spirit. But the Holy Spirit can't fill you if you're full of yourself. So a prerequisite to having more of the Holy Spirit is being honest, being humble, and being hungry. Galatians 5 verses 22 and 23 lists the 9 fruits the Holy Spirit produces in our lives. So if you want more of the Holy Spirit, it means you literally want more love, more joy, more peace, more forbearance, more kindness, more goodness, more faithfulness, more gentleness, and more self-control. See Galatians 5 verses 22 and 23. The good news is you can have as much of the Holy Spirit as you want. That's the word for today on UCB.

0: Songs of worship, songs of praise throughout the day to encourage you here on UCB2. And that most certainly includes classics that we can't wait to play and sing along to time and again. Coming up after one, music from Bethel, who you'll be able to see at this year's Big Church Festival. Tracks from Chris Bowater, and we'll also be taking a moment to remember the late Brian Dirksen, who died earlier this week after a sudden diagnosis of cancer. 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
3: Hi, my name's Rob Wall, and I'm a speaker, writer, and coach. A mentor of mine recently said, "People want to walk on water, but it's windy when you get out of the boat." And I think what he was getting at is we often want blessing without having to carry the weight of the burden that can often come with it. There's a saying in Scripture, "Whom much is given, much is required." And there really is a backside to every blessing. More blessing, more burden. More promotion, more opinions. More influence, more critics. And it's imperative that we have the character, the competence, and the conditioning to be able to hold the weight that God gives us and the grace he gives us to carry the blessing that is in our hands. Can I encourage you today? Do not despise the weight and the responsibility of what God's given you. In fact, it's the grace God gives you that enables you to use it effectively, powerfully, and humbly. So remember, when there's a backside of every blessing, God gives you the grace to carry.

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Brian and Katie Torwald kick things off for our Hour of Classic Praise here Saturday afternoon on your UCB2. 6 minutes past one, Saturday, 25th of July. 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

Featuring Amanda Cook, Bethel Music, and You Make Me Brave. There are still some tickets, but they are selling fast for this year's Big Church Festival. Discounts still to be had if you are intending to get away. 2-3 great days of worship, praise, and loads of other stuff going on at Wiston Estate, West Sussex. Do check out the full lineup over on Big Church's own website. 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

UCB2 plays you Catherine Scott and Breathe, the last track on the album Hungry, produced by Vineyard Worship, recorded in London and brought about with the support and production efforts of Nigel Hemming, and a name that has been stirring our hearts very much this week, as we heard of the passing of Canadian singer-songwriter, worship leader, Brian Dirksen. I have to say, I first heard Brian's name alongside Catherine Scott's with this 1999 recording from Vineyard. And I know that Brian very much was a support in songwriting and worship leading to Catherine Scott. The name synonymous also with the likes of Brenton Brown and many others. And Brian Dirksen spent quite some time in the UK supporting worship leaders in that role in mentoring and production. And ever so sad, really, to hear this week the news of Brian's death. At the age of 61, he died earlier this week at his family home, surrounded by those who loved him most, and following a cancer diagnosis just a couple of weeks ago, in fact. It has been a shock to many to hear of his death. Fellow Classic Praise worship leader, singer, songwriter Paul Baloche said, "Goodbye, friend. I will never forget your generous hospitality around the family table, writing songs together. You taught me much about lament through your words, your songs and your life. Thank you for Refiner's Fire, Light the Fire Again, and 100 more songs that pointed us all to Jesus." Tim Hughes said, "I always loved the times I got with Brian. He wrote my all-time favourite worship song, Faithful One. He wrote so many other songs I loved. He was always such an encouragement to me personally. Brian, you'll be deeply missed, but your legacy run long." And Martin Lazell, also no stranger to Classic Praise, said, "I remember being so inspired by Brian's songs growing up as a teenage Christian and looking up to him as a worship leader and songwriter. He had a great gift of writing congregational songs that led people into intimacy and deeper relationship with Jesus." Brian's family describe him as a beacon of light, even in his final moments, to his close family and friends, and loved well right to the end. "May we all be like him," they say, "to love freely, be kind and grateful, even in the midst of the hardest of times." Remembering worship leader, singer-songwriter Brian Dirksen, who died earlier this week.

I lift my eyes up. Brian Dirksen on UCB 2. A legacy and a back catalogue of music. He leaves us rich in God's word, songs, stirring congregations and churches around the globe in praise and worship. It was an honour to catch up with Brian just a couple of years ago at Big Church Festival in 2024. And we shall be bringing you that interview at a later point here on Classic Praise. Just gone 1:30 and you're listening to UCB2.

Don Moen, I Want to Be Where You Are. 1:38 here on your UCB2 as we're playing you the classics. Samuel Ball taking the reins then for your afternoon later from 2. Heading back to the cutting edge albums for Delirious. This is Shout to the North.

to 1993 from Liturgy, A Legacy and a Ragamuffin Band. I believe in God the Father, almighty maker of heaven and maker of earth, and in Jesus Christ, his only begotten Son, our Lord. And so we have this wonderful liturgy of who our God is. And I believe what I believe is what makes me what I am. I did not make it. No, it is making me. It's UCB2.

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I think definitely one of our shorter songs on our playlist for sure. Epic Love Story with Rejoice gets us started. It is Saturday afternoon. Welcome to the show.

0: It is so good to be thankful. And we've got so much to be thankful for. It's Called Out Music with Grateful Heart here on UCB2. Good afternoon. It is Saturdays for Samuel. So here's a great quote to consider. Okay. Ever tried? Ever failed? No matter. Try again. Fail again. Fail better. We're not always going to get it right. And we are going to trip. We are going to fall. We serve a God who forgives us, who picks us up again, encourages us to keep on going. But whatever happens, let's learn. Let's find strength in God, who today knows exactly where we are, knows exactly how we failed. So Lord, would you check our heart? Would you give us the wisdom and the strength to be the best that we can be? Thank you, Jesus. Amen.
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4: Greetings, my name is Archbishop Angelos, Coptic Orthodox Archbishop of London. I remember reading a quote by Albert Einstein, who said, 100 times every day I remind myself that my inner and outer life are based on the labors of others, living and dead, and that I must exert myself in order to give in the same measure as I have received and am still receiving. We're so blessed to be in this life where we receive and are nurtured and then placed in a position where we may also give to others. And so, like Albert Einstein, we must give thanks for those who have gone before us. I personally have been mentored by so many people, young and old, and I give thanks that I have received so graciously and generously from them. But it reminds me, as our Lord Jesus Christ said, that freely we have received, and so we must freely give.

A voice that encourages us to sing. A voice that encourages us to worship. That voice of Lolita Gill. Bringing the time to 17 minutes past two. Good afternoon. It is Saturdays with Samuel. If you have your Bible there, I will give you 10 seconds to find the scripture. Don't worry. I'll read it. It's fine. Psalm 130, verses 1 to 2. Out of the depths, I cry to you, Lord. Lord, hear my voice. Let your ears be attentive to my cry for mercy. When we pray, Father, we know that you hear us. Sometimes, Lord, it feels like you're distant. But help us to remember today that with strength and courage that comes from you, we can achieve great things. Psalm 130, verses 1 to 2, is an encouragement to me, and I hope it is to you as well.

0: I remember playing that just a couple of days ago and thinking, I love that vision. Lord, if you are the fire, then my heart is ablaze. You are all I'm after. Being encouraged to worship and finding strength in that is something that we can do every day. Amen. Well, the time is 2:30. Good afternoon. Welcome to Saturdays with Samuel. It is time for the second and final part in this small series, looking at the need for the Holy Spirit.
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2: The word for today is, you need more of the Holy Spirit, part 2. In Galatians chapter 6 and verse 9 we read, we will reap a harvest if we do not give up. The Holy Spirit gives us wisdom beyond our knowledge, power beyond our strength, and gifting beyond our ability. With his help, we become better than our best effort and better than our best thought. We become the best version of ourselves possible. Of course, this takes a lifetime. Hence, Paul wrote, let us not become weary in doing good, for at the proper time we will reap a harvest if we do not give up. It's hard to imagine a farmer planting a crop of beans and then being surprised that it didn't produce corn. Why? Because you reap what you sow. Yet some of us seem shocked when the seeds of sin yield their crop. So what are you planting? Love or hate? Joy or ingratitude, patience or impatience, self-control or self-indulgence. You cannot break the law of sowing and reaping, but it can break you or make you if you keep sowing the right seeds. Want a bumper crop? Then you need more of the Holy Spirit. But the Holy Spirit can't fill you if you're full of yourself. So a prerequisite to having more of the Holy Spirit is being honest, being humble, and being hungry. Galatians 5 verses 22 and 23 lists the 9 fruits the Holy Spirit produces in our lives. So if you want more of the Holy Spirit, it means you literally want more love, more joy, more peace, more forbearance, more kindness, more goodness, more faithfulness, more gentleness, and more self-control. See Galatians 5 verses 22 and 23. The good news is you can have as much of the Holy Spirit as you want. That's the word for today on UCB.

It is brand new from Cochrane & Co. And What Grace Can Do. Before that, Faithful and A Place For You. Do you remember the film Grease? Grease is the word, it's the word, it's you, yeah. Well, Grease star Diddy Khan says nobody involved in the film expected it to become a global hit. Really? They must have had an inkling, surely. Well, the actor who played Frenchie says the cast loved working together so much they pushed for a sequel. She's now planning a 50th anniversary sing-along event to celebrate the music's legacy. So many iconic songs. I mean, I don't know, because times are different, weren't they? And you don't want to, you know, skip ahead, as it were, and jump ahead. But they must have known as they were filming, when they came to an end with all the songs and the casting, I think we're onto something here. And of course, Grease has gone on to be one of the most loved and cherished films. And of course, being turned into a stage musical as well, and sung at many a karaoke bar.

0: Raúl de Oliveira on the trumpet, rounding off a beautiful song from Graham Kendrick and The Holy Overshadowing. It is Saturdays with Samuel, the 25th of July. Good afternoon. Right, still to come, we'll be paying tribute to the late, great Brian Dirksen. Hoppy on the Carousel, and of course, we've got our Odd One Out competition as well.
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5: Hi, my name's Jonathan Petz, team leader at Brixham Community Church on the beautiful south coast of Devon. I have been in various bands in my teens and 20s as a drummer, guitarist or singer. In each case, I had a solid belief that this band could be hugely successful. In each case, I was wrong. In Zechariah 4:10, we're told not to despise the day of small beginnings, because the Lord rejoices to see the work begin. The problem in my small beginnings was that it wasn't part of God's plan for me to be an international rock star. But there are some small beginnings that are totally in God's will. Do you see God at work in your life, your church, your community, even if it's a small beginning? 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

Rolling Hills Worship with Rise into our 3 o'clock hour. A very good afternoon and welcome to Saturdays for Samuel. Hope you're enjoying it. Hope it's not too warm for you this afternoon. And whatever plans, maybe even a to-do list that you've been looking at this morning into this afternoon, I hope things are getting ticked off. That's the things on the to-do list, not you. Right, next we are going to be paying tribute to a wonderful, wonderful man. This past week we lost the late Brian Dirksen. You may know his name, you will definitely know his songs, and I'll be playing one of those in just a few moments' time.

0: Christ Culture Music with Edlyn Jeffries with Grace Beyond. It is 10 minutes past three. It was on the 21st of July, just a few days ago, at 6:45 in the morning, we lost Brian Dirksen, a singer-songwriter, worship leader, lover of Jesus that inspired so many people in faith. Come now is the time to worship, Refine as Fire, to name but a few songs that Brian led and worshipped with and encouraged us to worship and inspired a whole army of brand new worship leaders. Well, it was just 2 years ago at the Big Church Festival that we had an opportunity to interview Brian Dirksen. Our very own Abby Gregory had the honour of doing that. And here is just a little snippet of what was a great conversation with the great man himself.
1: I want you to put your hands together for Brian Dirksen. Come on. Brian, welcome. It's lovely to spend time with you. Thank you for giving us your time. It seems a little strange for me to say that I think I can confidently say your songs are synonymous with what the UK church is singing, but of course, by the accent, you're not a man from around these parts.
2: I have an accent?
1: You have an accent.
2: Oh, I don't think so.
1: I mean, tell me, you must love the UK because you seem to come back time and again.
2: Yes, and our family lived here for 2.5 years in the late 90s. So, I mean, the early songs that people know me for, like Faithful One, Purify My Heart, those were written in the west coast of Canada, well, where I still live now. And those were written 35 years ago. Oh, yeah.
1: Does that feel a long time ago, or has that gone a bit like that?
2: Well, we have 6 children. Our oldest is 35, and she, you know, those songs came right around the time when she was born.
1: Yeah.
2: And then our youngest is 24 now. But, you know, like, it's time just, time's relative, you know. I don't know.
1: Whatever was your wife saying to you as you were going off? I'm just going to leave you to go and write some songs. You keep an eye on the baby, and I'm off to write some songs.
2: Well, often I was writing songs while I was looking after the baby. Yeah. So, you know, I'm very involved. Our youngest son Isaiah is Isaiah, as you say over in these parts. he was born here, and he's special needs. He requires full-time care, and I do all of his morning care and his evening care, and he doesn't speak, but he communicates a lot of affection. So I you know, songs like Hallelujah, Your Love is Amazing, I wrote that with him in my arms when he was a baby. I don't see a... Obviously, there's times when I go off and I sit at the piano and I work on a song, but I think the rhythm of creativity is very much interwoven with the rhythm of care, of caring for others, of serving. It's not this kind of compartmentalized, oh, that's what it means to be a creative person. I think the best songs in all genres, jazz, mainstream, choral, folk, rock, pop, Christian, worship, the best music is a music that communicates something that speaks for people, and in that

0: Well, there were so many songs that I could play. And a few days ago, when we were paying tribute to Brian Dixon, we played Refiner's Fire and Come Now Is the Time to Worship. But I thought we hadn't actually played that one as he joined the Vineyard Singers with Come Light the Fire Again. Thinking, remembering and giving thanks for the life of Brian Dixon, who passed away. He had been poorly. In fact, it wasn't too long ago that he'd been diagnosed with stage 4 cancer after dealing with undiagnosed medical issues for months. Well, they said the doctors were still working to determine the specific type of cancer, but it was cancer that spread to the kidneys, and Brian Dixon passed away peacefully in his sleep at 6:45 on July the 21st. Of course, we do continue to pray for his family and friends at this time.
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9: Hi, my name's Aaron Kent, personal and professional development life coach and owner of Elevate Youth. Some may think that the kingdom of God is only accessible to those who have left this earth and passed on and now in heaven. But God loves us so much that He didn't want earth to be present without His kingdom here. There are two kingdoms that we can choose to operate in here on this earth. The kingdom of the earth or the kingdom of God. Let me break it down. If I was to give you these set of keys and I told you, open my front door, but you didn't know which specific key you needed to open the door, you'd probably be outside of my house for a couple of seconds because you don't know which key it is. But God, He's clearly shown us how we can gain access, that specific key, to the kingdom of God by choosing to spend time in God's presence. We then give God the opportunity to directly communicate to us.

0: I haven't heard that song for ages. Crystal Lewis and Have Thine Own Way. It is UCB2. A very good afternoon. 3:30. It's almost time for our Odd One Out game. So we'll be testing your Bible knowledge in just a little while. But before all that, let's talk about carousels. When was the last time that you took a ride on a carousel? You know, the horse rides at the fairground, or the fun fair. I have seen so many beautiful carousels over the years, and they are just striking, aren't they? The colours, the music, the lights, timeless, you know, and there is no one that has ever been on a carousel that has left going, no, that made me miserable. You know, it's smiling faces all around. That's the joy of them. And someone decided that it would have been a good idea to make the 25th of July Carousel Day. Why not? Why not? I love that. So here is an inspiration. Even if you don't get to do it this afternoon, maybe sometime this summer, go and find out where the nearest carousel is, or maybe when you're on holiday, and have a ride.
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4: Hi, this is Gaynor van der Hagen, Christian author and Bible study group leader of Equippers Church, Surrey. You can only understand grief when it happens to you. The mourning process may last weeks or months. However, studies show that most need 3 to 4 years to reach stability in their lives. Jesus understood what grief was when his cousin John the Baptist and his close friend Lazarus died. The Bible says Jesus wept. Psalm 56 verse 8 says, "You keep track of all my sorrows. You have collected all my tears in your bottle. You have recorded each one in your book." That verse shows just how precious your tears are to God. C.S. Lewis said, "For the greater the love, the greater the grief." Spend time daily with God, praying and reading scripture. He loves you and understands your grief. He will comfort you. Things will not be the same, but God has promised to never leave you nor forsake you.

Well, this month we've added brand new music. That is RMC Worship with Soon. Right, it's time for our Odd One Out competition this afternoon, where I give you some clues. One of them is the odd one out. One of them just doesn't belong there. So let's have a look today. Joel, Obadiah, Jonah, Lamentations. Joel, Obadiah, Jonah, Lamentations. One of those shouldn't be there at all. Which one is it? I'll tell you the answer very soon.

Worship and praise for your Saturday afternoon. Pleasure to be with you. All right, let's see if you've got our odd one out competition right today. Your four clues were Joel, Obadiah, Jonah, and Lamentations. Well, Lamentations was the book that you were looking for. That was the odd one out because Joel, Obadiah, and Jonah are minor prophets. While Lamentations is one of the poetic books traditionally associated with Jeremiah. So there we go. That was the answer. I wonder, did you get it right?

two fantastic artists in their own right, but a collaboration that has proven really popular, particularly with that song Heart and Flesh. It's Leland with Taya. Right, you're listening to UCB2 this Saturday afternoon. Lots still to come, lots still to look forward to. I've got a story to share with you from Joseph Mazzella. We'll also be talking about satisfaction, particularly satisfaction with young people. Actually, we'll be praying for our young people, particularly 16 to 24-year-olds, with the subject and the thought of satisfaction behind that. Plus, more fantastic music on the way.

The wonderful Chris Kalala with Praise. Well, that's exactly why we're here, to praise God. And thank you so much for choosing ECBT to do that this afternoon, even on a Saturday afternoon. Hey, you are most welcome. Thank you for your company. Music on the way very soon from Lou Fellingham, Martin Smith, and a bit of Red Letter Society as well, with a brand new song called Psalm 9. But next, as is often the case on my Saturday afternoon show, I've got a story to share with you. I love this guy. His stories always inspire me and get me thinking. I'd love to meet him one day. I'm sure we'd have a good chat. His name is Joseph Mazzella, and his latest story is on the way in just a few moments' time.

0: As you may know, on my programme, I love to read stories from a gentleman called Joseph Mazzella, and he loves God, and he loves bringing God into the everyday. And he shares many memories and stories that bless me, and I hope they bless you as well. Well, today, it's called Sharing Our Daily Bread. And Joseph writes, it's funny how a memory from 50 years ago can still shape your life and touch your heart. I was about 7 or 8 years old, and we were spending a week visiting my Aunt Charlotte and Uncle Richard at their home in Tennessee. My older brothers were off playing with the neighborhood boys their own age, and well, I was left alone. And one day, though, I noticed a boy about my age playing outside a worn, old house down the street from my aunt's home. Well, I talked to him, and we struck up a friendship and played outside together for the next few days. One day, we were thirsty and went inside the empty house to get a drink of water. And I noticed something, though. The shelves were bare of food, and the fridge was empty, too. And when I questioned my new friend about this, he said it was just the end of the month, and when his mum got paid in a few days, all the shelves would be full of food again. But still, I was troubled that they were out of food for the next few days. I'd never seen anyone be totally out of food before. Well, I told my Aunt Charlotte about it that evening, and without saying a word, she took a pie that she was baking out of the oven and disappeared out the back door. Well, I later learned that she had dropped off the extra pie that she couldn't use to my mum's friend down the street. And for the rest of our visit there, Aunt Charlotte would have a big lunch ready for me and my new friend each day. I didn't realise then what a shining example she was being to me. She was literally showing me how to live, how to give, how to share, and how to love. And sometimes in this life, God not only gives us our daily bread, but asks us to share it as well. And when he does, be like my Aunt Charlotte and share it with a joyful smile and a loving heart. Do your best each day to help God create a world where no one goes hungry, where no one is homeless, and where everyone feels loved.
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7: If you try and keep hold of everything in your life anyway, Jesus already told us what's going to happen. You're going to lose it anyway. Surrender is a really good move. The definition of surrender for me is total commitment. It's aligning my heart, my desires, my passions, my motives, my priorities in order to fulfill what God has got for me.

I remember first singing that song. Waiting here for you with our hands lifted high in praise. And at the time, my hands weren't lifted high. And I looked around and there were quite a few hands that weren't lifted high. And I thought, am I doing this wrong? Am I not getting the idea of this song? Now, of course, it's great to worship God. And, you know, if you feel that you can lift up your hands in praise, absolutely do that. But I saw it as a way of my inmost being celebrating and worshiping God, my soul magnifying his name. And even though it says the word hands lifted high, my worship, my praise, my thanks, my absolute awe of God was also lifted high too. So if ever you sing that one in church and your hands aren't lifted high in praise, it's okay. There's no right and wrong rules of it all. But it's great to lift up our shout of praise for a God who is worthy of it all.

brand new this month from Red Letter Society. It is Psalm 9. I read this week that fewer than half of England's 16 to 24-year-olds say they're satisfied with life. That's down from nearly two-thirds in 2010. Now, the Institute for Public Policy Research says its analyst shows that growing here is more pressured, more isolating, and less enjoyable. It points to one in seven of that age group being unemployed, not in education or training. So, Father, we pray for our 16 to 24-year-olds, that, Lord, we would see better data, better stats, that you would bless them with a calling and people around them who will support them and pray for them as well. We thank you for them. We pray that that satisfaction in life, satisfaction in themselves, would be something that can grow. And we ask these things in Jesus' name. Amen.

0: It's a song I like to call the Hey song. Yes, Hillfields Worship with Abba Father. I don't know how your day's going, but I know that in God's word, there is something that will encourage you, strengthen you, and lift you up. Psalm 46 and verse 1 might just be a psalm that you need to hear this afternoon. That God is our refuge and strength, an ever-present help in trouble. He's our refuge, our strength. If you need those two things, if you need help, if you need to answer prayer, if you need someone to talk to, God is always there for you. God's word is alive and active. Psalm 46 and verse 1, I hope, will be a blessing to you today.
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2: 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There's his tale of

0: The shepherd with a flock of 100 sheep, for whom each one is precious, even the one that's wandered off. 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
1: Come on, make today the day you decide, my drifting's going to stop. I am going to get back to praying. I'm going to get back to reading the Bible. I'm going to get back to my church group. Whatever it might be. Why? Because the Good Shepherd is out there looking for you, waiting for you, welcoming you, personally wanting to lead you back and taking you back into the fold, not to say now, you know, you sit in the naughty corner now, so you're in the fold, but the 99's here and there's that little mini fold for the one we've got our eye on you. No, welcome back into the family, because actually you're still part of the family. It's just you've drifted and the Good Shepherd wants you home again.
0: A story from 2,000 years ago that's bang up to date. Join Mike and I as we take a closer look at the parables of Jesus. We're right here every Saturday evening after 9, or listen to the podcast. It's called Bible Parables in 30 Minutes.
2: Hi, Andy Elms here from Family Church and greatbiglife.co.uk. Isaiah 54 verse 2 encourages us that we're to stretch out our tent pegs, stretch out our tents. We need to understand that when it comes to stretching, always precedes increase. Before God can bring more into our world, often he has to enlarge our capacity to be able to receive it. Think about stretching in other contexts. When you buy a guitar string, you don't buy it to be baggy. Its true sound is released in its stretching. When we think of a rubber band, you don't buy a rubber band to remain baggy. You stretch it, and in stretching, it becomes true to its potential. So if the Lord's stretching you today, don't deny it, don't fight it, but say, Lord, prepare me for what you're doing next. God bless.

take, eat, and drink. It's Sarah Kroger. You're listening to UCB2. Thank you so much for your company this afternoon. I hope you've enjoyed the show. Lydia is on the way and very, very much looking forward to your company after 5 o'clock. I'll be back with you Monday from 5. Looking forward to breakfast once again. Whatever you do today, though, remember that God is our refuge and strength, an ever-present help in trouble. He will be with us all. God bless, and I'll see you Monday. Bye-bye.

It is 7 minutes past five. Hey, happy Saturday. Thanks so much for your company here on UCB2. My name's Lydia, keeping you company for the next couple hours. And kickstarting the show, Phil King with praise the Lord, sing for joy. And are you singing this Saturday? Well, we can sing for joy, not because everything is always neat and tidy, or every day looks good and smooth, but we can sing for joy because he's worthy, because he fills us with joy as we sing. And continuing the music, keeping your praise in this Saturday.

0: through all times in life, God gives you and I strength to sing of his great love, to sing in the darkness. It's Ginny Owens here on UCB2. Hey, if you're on the road this Saturday, where are you going? Are you travelling near or far? How about seeing something like this as you drive? A reflective lake that gives the illusion that cars are driving through the sky in China. The reflection of clouds on Pingtian Lake in the Anhui province in China, it creates an optical illusion that cars are driving through the sky. It sounds like an incredible sky road, scenic road, drivers drifting across the lake. Not literally, but the seamless blend of water, sky and the horizon.
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5: Hi, I'm Kieran Kelly from the Christian Institute. We're used to seeing God in creation, a beautiful sunrise or sunset, a majestic mountain range or waterfall, will often cause us to pause and praise our Creator God. But I wonder, have you ever stopped to do the same over a piece of art or music or a building or a bridge? Genesis chapter 1 verses 26 and 27 make it clear that men and women are deliberately made by God and made in his image. And being made in the image of God, it stands to reason we're going to reflect aspects of his nature. We are moral beings who make ethical choices. We are speaking and relational beings who can declare our love and friendship for one another. And we're creative beings who, by taking God's raw materials, can compose music, paint a landscape, design a bridge, write stories, or simply decorate a room. We're reflecting his image as we enjoy the humanness he's imparted to us. Now, isn't that a reason to give God praise?

Here on UCP2 ICF Worship, and here's to the one we love. Hey, what have the delights of the day been for you? The joys of the week? And where have you been noticing, celebrating small, ordinary joys? Well, for me this week, having the delivery of my new wardrobe and getting to put that up because, well, I now feel more organised, and it makes you just more appreciative of the things that we use every single day and the things that we can easily take for granted. But hey, I'd love to hear your joys of the week or your delights of even this day. Get in touch, share your thoughts through WhatsApp 01782922220, or let me know the joy through sending me an email to lydia@ucb.co.uk.

Fire by Ellen Oliver, playing here on UCV 2. You know, sometimes things can take so much longer than we ever thought. And just when we might feel like giving up, we need more of the Holy Spirit, meaning more love, more kindness, more goodness. We need God's help to become more of who He created us to be. And it's good news that we're going to be hearing a good message coming up shortly in our word for today. But first, we've got some new music, a newer song added to our playlist this July, this month, and some more music, and then hearing a great message.

0: 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Let It Be Done, playing here on UCB2. Well, we're going to be hearing a message of good news now in our daily devotional. And as we spend some time in Galatians chapter 6 and verse 9.
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2: The word for today is You Need More of the Holy Spirit, Part 2. In Galatians chapter 6 and verse 9 we read, We will reap a harvest if we do not give up. The Holy Spirit gives us wisdom beyond our knowledge, power beyond our strength, and gifting beyond our ability. With his help, we become better than our best effort and better than our best thought. We become the best version of ourselves possible. Of course, this takes a lifetime. Hence, Paul wrote, Let us not become weary in doing good, for at the proper time we will reap a harvest if we do not give up. It's hard to imagine a farmer planting a crop of beans and then being surprised that it didn't produce corn. Why? Because you reap what you sow. Yet some of us seem shocked when the seeds of sin yield their crop. So what are you planting? Love or hate? Joy or ingratitude, patience or impatience, self-control or self-indulgence. You cannot break the law of sowing and reaping, but it can break you or make you if you keep sowing the right seeds. Want a bumper crop? Then you need more of the Holy Spirit. But the Holy Spirit can't fill you if you're full of yourself. So a prerequisite to having more of the Holy Spirit is being honest, being humble, and being hungry. Galatians 5 verses 22 and 23 lists the 9 fruits the Holy Spirit produces in our lives. So if you want more of the Holy Spirit, it means you literally want more love, more joy, more peace, more forbearance, more kindness, more goodness, more faithfulness, more gentleness, and more self-control. See Galatians 5 verses 22 and 23. The good news is you can have as much of the Holy Spirit as you want. That's the word for today on UCB.

0: thanks so much for tuning in this Saturday to UCV 2, keeping our eyes fixed on Jesus. Some great messages that we get to hear through the music, the songs that we get to play for you. You know, the celebration that you can have when attending a special event, having that date in your diary. Well, this year, Big Church Festival is happening from the 28th to the 30th of August, taking place the weekend of the August bank holiday. And is that date in your diary? Well, it's an opportunity for thousands of Christians to come together, to worship, to praise, to give thanks. And some of the artists this year include Elevation Rhythm, CC Winans, Anne Wilson, Lauren Daigle, For King and Country, Brain Collective and Bethel Music. 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And UCB is once again partnering with the Big Church Festival. 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
1: 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What began with a simple vision and a handful of people willing to trust God has grown into a ministry reaching millions across the UK and beyond. It's a story of faith in action, of lives changed, of ordinary people stepping forward even when the past wasn't clear. But this is not just a story about the past. It's a reminder that God is still at work today, still speaking, still moving, and still inviting people to play their part. 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
2: 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Have you ever been lost, unsure what to do or where to turn? It sounds like you need a guide. Not so long ago, I was faced with two options: accept a job offer on the spot or decline it and be left with uncertainty. I prayed and the Holy Spirit replied. He made a way for a new opportunity for me with better benefits. On another occasion, the church I attend was organizing a barbecue. I had every reason not to go. However, the Holy Spirit was telling me that no matter what, I could not miss it. I obeyed, and through that experience, God has blessed me with incredible people who have changed my life. And you know what? The Holy Spirit is a better guide than Google Maps. He can guide you to your destiny. He is always there, and every day we have a choice to seek His advice. What will you choose?

Have you ever wondered, or can you remember, what life was like before social media? What are those things that come to your mind? Well, we're going to be unpacking that after our latest news, The Other Side. I'll catch you The Other Side, but more music now, taking us to our news.

always, it's Regina van der Eek playing here on UCB2, getting this hour going. And it's me, Lydia, keeping you company. Thanks for switching your radio on. And hey, how is your Saturday going so far? All the hours in the day. Have you been spending some time indoors? Spending some time outdoors? Well, yeah, all the hours that we can so easily fill with so many things, but hopefully things that are bringing you joy, putting a smile on your face. And hey, got lots of music to hopefully put a smile on your face this Saturday.

0: is Corey Asbury with the Egypt. Have you ever wondered, or can you remember, what life was like before social media? Maybe it looked like more trips to the library or renting a video so that you could enjoy a film night. More time that you got outdoors, climbing the hills and the trees, cycling the streets with your friends until the sun went down, having real in-person conversations instead of phone calls or texting. Just some nostalgia, some good memories this weekend, sparking some memories and thoughts for you. And hey, why not share them as you think about these things?
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6: Hello, I'm Rebecca Coatsworth. Sometimes we start to drift, and before we really notice, we find that we're lost and far away from the safety of our church, friends, and family. And when we notice, we might start to fear. What if God decides He doesn't want us back? But here's the amazing thing. Even if we give up on ever being found, Jesus is climbing mountains and hiking through valleys, trekking through mud and rain and snow, and not resting until He finds us. The story of the whole Bible, and especially Jesus' death and resurrection, remind us that broken was never meant to be a permanent state. No person or situation is beyond God's redemption or healing power. You're never too far gone for God to reach you.

one we've been hearing and loving throughout this month, July. Finished Work by Matt Maher. And some great lyrics in that one. Walking in the way, the truth and life. And we read about that in John chapter 14 and verse 6, where it says, Jesus answered, I am the way and the truth and the life. No one comes to the Father except through me. And we can think about it a bit like this, that there are no options on the route to eternal life. Like we have options that we can take when traveling somewhere on the road, following a sat-nav, different routes that we can take, but there are no options on the route to eternal life. There is only one way, and Jesus is that way.

Resurrection Hope, Aaron Williams here on UCB 2. God, I live in hope. Is running, going for a run, something that is part of your Saturday routine or something that you do over the weekend? Well, Scottish middle distance runner Josh Kerr just put in the fastest mile time in human history, breaking a record that had stood for 27 years after clocking at 3 minutes and 42.66 seconds. Josh Kerr shared how he intended to break the men's fastest mile record at the start of the year, and he spent much of it in intense training. He was overjoyed in victory, having broken one of the longest standing records in track and field. The race was set at the recent London Diamond League athletics meet, where Josh finished a second, half a second faster than the legendary Moroccan runner Hicham El Guerrouj, who ran a mile in 3 minutes 43.13 seconds back in 1999 in Rome, when Kerr was just a toddler. And Josh, he flew past the 1,500 metres and set a new personal best over that distance. And according to the World Athletics report from that night, Kerr crossed every checkpoint with a better time than El Guerrouj. Overjoyed with victory, but you know, it's in the showing up, the persistence, the determination to keep on going, that we get to know this joy.

Josh and Beth Anna with Your Great Love. Whether you are a sewing expert or it's that same struggle every time to get the thread through the eye of the needle, well,

0: a bit of crocheting, mending a favourite piece of clothing instead of replacing it, or finally starting that craft kit that's been sitting in the cupboard. 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
3: Hi, I'm Ruth Rice, Director of Renew Wellbeing, a charity where it's okay not to be okay. In one of our spaces, and there's loads of them across the country, 250 or so at the moment, one lady said to me, "This place saved my life." At that time, we were sitting in the quiet space, so the prayer space. And this was not a lady who had any faith. She told me her story of having lost her son to suicide and how this space was the one where she could be not on her own, but not having to be in conversation all the time. It's just lovely seeing people knowing that there's a space that the church can provide where they can be when they're not okay. In Matthew chapter 5, Jesus blesses people. And he says, "Blessed are those who mourn." What if you could find a place near you where you could be and not be okay? He holds you when you mourn.

He is the way, maker, the way, the truth, and the life. God has gone ahead. It's Heart Worship here on UCB 2. And God equips us and empowers us. His word, it imparts light. It helps us. He guides us through life. And isn't it so good that we do have his word readily available at any moment? And we are turning to God's word in the next hour. We're making our way toward our latest news, but why not grab your Bible, grab a comfy seat this Saturday evening, whatever you're up to, and as we take some time to dive into his word, catch you the other side.

You tuned in to UCB2, the home of hope and worship, 6 minutes past seven. And hey, how have you been doing this Saturday? It's good to be keeping you company. It's me, Lydia, with you, getting to play you music, Bible teaching this hour. And hopefully there's been some things to put a smile on your face. And yeah, lots of music to keep you smiling. And then we're diving into God's Word.

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5: Hi, it's Rachel from Sunderland Community Church. I was really taken by surprise recently when a friend who isn't a Christian generously offered to do something for my family. I was reflecting on it later and remembered that of course she's going to be outrageously generous sometimes. She was created by her Father in heaven too. She might not be following him yet, but she is his daughter, so of course she shares some of his DNA. In Genesis 1:27, God says, "Let's make mankind in our image." God has made every person to be his image bearer. Even those that don't know Christ yet still carry aspects of his image because he was their creator too. What would happen if today we all turned our attention to truly believing that? That every person we encounter is made in the image of God, created for sonship. How would we speak to people, think about people and pray for people differently? As we go about our day, let's keep our eyes open for the glimpses of the Father that we are bound to see in the people we meet.

0: It's a song to strengthen faith and encourage you and I to keep moving forward, knowing that you are not alone and that no matter what we're facing, that we've got a helper God who is with us. That was "The Lord Is With Me" by Red Rocks Worship and Chris Brown. Well, hopefully you're ready to hear now from Speaker David Peterson on TBN UK, our Bible teaching, where we turn into Deuteronomy chapter 34, verses 5 to 12. Today's message is titled Legacy. And we're going to be thinking about this. What are you leaving behind? Just as Moses placed his hands on Joshua so that his ministry would remain after he died, what are you leaving behind?
1: This teaching is brought to you by TBN UK.
2: Welcome to TBN Presents. My name is Reverend David Peterson, and today I want to talk to you about legacy. Let's go to the scripture. So today I'm reading from Deuteronomy chapter 34, verses 5 to 12. And it reads, "So Moses, the servant of the Lord, died there in the land of Moab, just as the Lord had said. The Lord buried him in a valley near Beth Poa in Moab. But to this day, no one knows the exact place. Moses was 120 years old when he died, yet his eyesight was clear and he was as strong as ever. The people of Israel mourned for Moses on the plains of Moab for 30 days until the customary period of mourning was over. Now Joshua, son of Nun, was full of the spirit of wisdom, for Moses had laid his hands on him. So the people of Israel obeyed him, doing just as the Lord had commanded Moses. There has never been another prophet in Israel like Moses, whom the Lord knew face to face. The Lord sent him to perform all the miraculous signs and wonders in the land of Egypt against Pharaoh and all his servants and his entire land. With mighty power, Moses performed terrifying acts in the sight of all Israel." And I talk about legacy. What are you leaving behind? There's a lot of ministers doing great things for God. God is using them. But as we see from the scripture, Moses had laid his hands on Joshua so that when Moses died, his ministry wouldn't die with him. Sometimes you have that auntie that has that amazing recipe for making pounded yam and ogbono soup. You're like, nobody can make this soup like Auntie Ola. Auntie Ola is the best cook. Make sure you ask her to teach you that recipe. She needs to pass it on so that people can continue to taste that gift that she was given to make great soup. What are you leaving behind? Who are you preparing? Who are you training up? Who are you giving your pearls of wisdom? Have you ever been in a situation where people have asked you for advice and you're thinking, nah, I don't want to tell them my tactics. This is just for me. Why are you hoarding that gift? Why are you hoarding that information? Share it, especially when you are a child of God, as God can give you new mechanisms, new downloads, new ideas, as they all come from heaven. What about your children? Invest in them. Teach them how to pray from early. Show them that you and God are like this. And because of that, God has opened doors for you. Because of that, God has come through for you. Because of that, you have seen God show up right in the nick of time. What are you leaving behind? Are you one of those people that be like, listen, my testimony is too deep. I don't really like to share with people. You don't know how your story is going to help somebody else. Imagine if Moses didn't lay hands on Joshua, didn't prepare him, didn't pass on that anointing, that spirit of wisdom, the children of Israel would have been stuck without a leader. We don't know how much our wisdom is worth to the next generation. We don't know how much what we have to say is changing somebody else's life. Before I came on TV and I said, listen, you know, I used to do stand-up comedy. You know, I don't want to come across as too funny. And, you know, I'm not one of those serious men of, this is what it says. And all that kind of stuff. Thinking, listen, you know, I don't really want to come and share. But God said, just be yourself. There are people that need that humor, that need that quirkiness to digest the word easier. What is it about you that God is asking you to share with somebody else or to share with the world? Has God been telling you to do that YouTube channel, lead people in prayer, to start that business, to start this idea, to go and serve in the church, go and train people, show people your secrets? How did you become so successful? How is your Bible study running so well? How are you managing your church so well? What do you do? How do you seek the face of God? What are your secrets to get into the presence of God? I've been trying to hear from God. I can't hear nothing. What has God given you that He's asking you to share with everybody else? What legacy are you going to leave behind? Will you always be known as that person? Watch out for Chantel and that. She's got a bad temper. Watch out for Jarrell. Jarrell and that. Jarrell's bare rude. He's so feisty. He's so arrogant. Do you want people to forever see you in a bad light? Or are you willing to change? Are you willing to allow God to turn your reputation around? Even look at Apostle Paul in the Bible. He was known for killing Christians. He had a horrible reputation. But when he came to God, he didn't care what people think. He didn't care how he was known. And God turned his reputation around. Today, he has written 2/3 of the New Testament that we preach from thousands of years later through his epistles. His bad reputation got turned around. You might have a bad reputation, but it's not about how you start. It's about how you finish. It doesn't matter if you've done so many bad things. You're like, listen, I don't want to step into a church. If I step into church, I'll probably burst that into flames because I've done so many bad things. Listen, the blood of Jesus is available for you. God can change your legacy. God can bury that old reputation. God can cause people to say, do you know what? So-and-so was like this. Darren was like this. But now he has changed. Now he has been delivered. You might get the one odd people. Like, I remember I saw somebody, you know, at a church, me being a priest now and a minister, you know, I see it at the front with all the ministers and the elders on the stage. Someone was sitting at the back. I went to go and talk to them. I was like, oh, yes, I remember you from primary school. And they said to me, yeah, you know, I remember years ago, I saw you in the club, David. And you were really whining on some girl. I was like, are you sure it's me? No, it's probably somebody else. She's like, no, I remember. I'm 110% sure. I remember you still had that cheeky smile. I was like, what? There might be the one or two people that still see you in your old light. But God wants to establish a legacy for you that will overshadow your mistakes, your flaws, your criminal record. There's people that have gone into prison. they have come out and started charities, started mentorship courses, mentorship classes to advise the young people. Say, listen, put down the knife, put down the gun, stop selling drugs. Listen, these people, they say you're friends now, but when I was in prison, nobody was checking for me. Turn away from that lifestyle. You're better than this. You have too much potential for it to be wasted. What will your legacy be? Some of you, now you got a child. You got children on the way. It's time to fix up. It's time to start thinking on a more mature level. You want to leave something for your children so they can be proud of you. And most importantly, go to God, talk to God, so that God can be happy with you. You don't want to end up like Solomon, who had an amazing start. Solomon said that famous prayer, God, I don't want riches. I don't want to be the best preacher. I don't want to be the strongest in Israel. I just want wisdom so I can know how to rule your people. And God said, wow, what a great prayer. Do you know, because you asked for wisdom, I'm going to bless you with riches. I'm going to make you super rich because you weren't even chasing the glitz and the glamour. You are more concerned about how you are serving me. But his finish was questionable. As the Bible says, towards the end of Solomon's life, his heart turned away because of the many wives that he had that enticed him to serving other gods. You might have had a bad start. You're like, listen, David, you don't know my life. I went through times where I was strung out on drugs. I was a known alcoholic. People used to see me eating out of bins. David, you don't know how deep it was. I was the known prostitute. I've got a bad reputation. It doesn't matter about your reputation now. Today I want to talk to you about your legacy. God will turn it around. There's so many people that we see who have extraordinary stories about how they didn't have a house, they were sleeping in their cars, how they were so broke, how they were struggling so much, they was going through a bad time, they went through a terrible divorce. But God saw them through. God brought them out. If he can do it for them, he can do it for you too. God can do it for you as well. And if God is bringing you to a place of excellence, where he's raising you up, where he's making your name known, where he's giving you opportunities. Don't ruin it for temptation. If you're being tempted right now and you're watching me, just cut that illicit relationship. Just cut that, just delete that phone number. Come on, just open your phone, flick right now, just click delete. Even Jesus puts it like this, if your left arm is causing you to sin, you need to cut it off. Certain people, you need to love them from a distance. You say, listen, you're not a bad person, but you're bad for me. When I get around you, I just lose myself. When I'm around you, listen, I just start drinking and smoking weed like back in the day, and I'm trying to live for Jesus now. You might not be a bad person, but you are bad for me. God bless you. Let me just continue focusing on God. Because you want to leave a good legacy. Because you could do amazing things. You can reach wonderful heights. You could do a million good things. And then that one bad thing that you do, that one mistake that you make, the one time that you mess up and it all comes out. Everybody forgot about all the million of good things that you did. Everyone forgets about the million times that you were there for them. So try to maintain your consistency. Try to maintain your legacy and what you leave behind. As the Bible says that a good name is worth more than rubies and riches. But if you're at that point where your name has been tarnished, where you made a mistake, where your reputation has been destroyed, we serve a God of restoration. Because even Moses came to a point in his life when he committed murder and killed an Egyptian. He was on the run. He was a fugitive. Word had spread. When he came out, thought it was an average day, a normal Monday. Let me just go around and see my people then. And one of them said to him, what, are you going to do me like you did the Egyptian that you killed the other day? He was like, oh my days, I thought I covered that up. And he was running for his life, a known murderer. But even though Moses was a murderer, God still turned his life around. You might be saying, listen, you might be thinking, do you know what? I haven't murdered nobody. God can still use me if he used Moses, who was a murderer, who has such a great legacy. You might be saying, oh, David, listen, man, I have done some bad things. I have committed murder. You don't know my life. I've done some bad things. I'm a bad person. Listen, God can still use you. The blood of Jesus is available for you. You're saying, listen, no, David, I'm bad. I am bad. I've done some stuff. If I told you what I've done, you would delete me off Facebook. If I told you, between me and you, you would block me on Instagram. If I told you my issues, my struggles, the things that I have done, listen, you ain't gonna wanna see me on TV. But when you feel like that, you have to know that your God is a God of second chances. Your God is a God that can raise you up. Your God is a God that can make life seem as if you have gone into a time machine and he eradicated everything that happened in your past. Now, I know there's some things that we have to live with. There's certain consequences, but trust me, the joy that God can give you, the peace that passes all understanding. It feels like he went back in time and just wiped everything. Because the peace is passing your own understanding. You're thinking, do you know what? Because I've given my life to Jesus and I'm serving God, I just have a peace. Even though I regret doing the wrong thing, even though I regret sleeping with the wrong person, even though I regret messing up in such a big way, I really feel the peace of God upon me. I really feel that God can use me to create a great legacy. When Moses was called by God, he was like, God, there's so many excuses. I can't talk properly. I can't do this. I'm bad at mathematics. You know, I don't know the Bible from Genesis to Revelation. I'm not that deep at Greek and Hebrew. I don't speak in a million tongues, Lord. Are you sure you want to use me? God, I'm in a wheelchair. You want me to do what? A healing ministry? That doesn't make no sense. But whatever God is calling you to do, I suggest that you do it. Stop looking at your limitations and look at a limitless God. When you walk with God, when you walk in obedience, your healing will come. You will jump out that wheelchair. Your finances will improve. If you feel like coming out your wheelchair right now, just leap up. Come out right now. I declare that you are healed in the name of Jesus. If you have cancer in your body, I declare that you are healed in the name of Jesus. If you can't see, I speak healing right now in the name of Jesus. God can do it. God can use you. God can change your life. God can establish your legacy. God can make you great. I know you're thinking what I was thinking. Listen, I ain't great. I'm far from great. but we serve a great God. And when you step into him, his greatness will rub off on you. Remember, you have to abide in the shadow of the Most High. Abide in his shadow. So imagine, you know, this chair has a shadow. I might be in the same room as the chair, but I'm not under the shadow. I might be in close proximity to the chair, but for me to abide in its shadow, I have to get real close to the chair. For you to abide in the shadow of the Most High, you have to get real close to God. Get real close. Because the Bible said about Moses, there was nobody, there's no prophet in Israel like him who spoke to God face to face, who had such a deep closeness and relationship with God. Get close to God. I'm thinking, oh no, David, I need to find me a husband. I need to get close to my husband, my spouse. We're separating. Things just ain't the same. Trust me, if you get close to God, God will bring you guys closer together. Oh no, David, man, I can't worry about God right now. I need to focus on work. I'm falling behind. I've got essays and exams. I need to do revision. Trust me, you get close to God. When you do that revision, he'll bring it back to your remembrance. Get close to God. Because when you walk with God all the way to the end of your life, your legacy will be great. Even if you don't get recognized on earth, you might never be on TV, on radio, on newspapers. No one might never know your name. But as long as you are known in heaven and in the kingdom of God and in the afterlife and you spend time in his presence, trust me, people will be celebrating you for all eternity. There are some people that are being celebrated right now, but they're not going to make it into heaven. And it all would have been wasted, as Jesus says, what does it profit a man to gain the whole world but to lose his soul and to go to hell? We have to come to a point and a place in our mind and say, do you know what? My legacy is great because of God's opinion. It's good to have your name in lights. It's good to get plaques. It's good for people to celebrate you like they celebrated Moses. But the most important person's approval that you need is the approval of God. Allow God to celebrate you. Jesus says that it is better to go for the praise of God than the praise of man. Make sure everything that you do is pleasing to your Heavenly Father. As the greatest legacy that you could ever have is not being a millionaire, is not being preaching around the world, is not having a nice car and a beautiful wife and loads of children, but it's about God looking down at you and saying, do you know what? Well done, my good and faithful servant. Because sometimes this Christian walk, you need to walk it out. As the Bible says, is not given to the swift or the strong, but is he that endureth to the end. Endure to the end. Endure to the end. The race is not given to the swift, but is given to he that endureth to the end. Make sure that you endure with God. Make sure that you continue your relationship with him. Make sure that you go to the end. Make sure that you push in the Holy Spirit. Even if you have to preach, you have to paraphrase some scriptures, just make sure that they will carry you to the end. Make sure what you're saying will push you and say, do you know what, God? I'm going in you. I'm going to walk in this relationship with you to the end. Back in the day, things were going great. Now things are going bad. I don't understand what's going on. I don't get it. I don't see why my life is like this now. God, you're silent. You've gone quiet on me. But do you know what? I'm going to remain faithful. I'm going to trust in you. I'm going to keep on pushing. I'm going to keep on praying. Keep on lifting up my hands so that my legacy will be established in you and in you.

0: telling me to do. Moses was cool. He was fine. He was tending sheep for his father-in-law, and he saw the burning bush, and he answered the call. Answer the call of God in your life. If you haven't given your life to Jesus, I want to give you this opportunity. Just repeat after me. Say, Father God, forgive me of all my sins. Jesus Christ, be the Lord of my life. Holy Spirit, live inside of me. I am yours. I am yours. Lead me in my life. I dedicate my existence to you. You are saved. You are born again. Plug into a local church. Connect with a strong Christian. Read your Bible. Pray every day. And continue your walk with God. And don't stop, irrespective of the good times, the bad times, the kind of middle times. Keep on keeping on. And trust me, if you don't become a millionaire in this life, you're going to become a millionaire in the life to come. As Jesus says, he has many mansions and many rooms for those who follow him. So keep keeping on, as the kingdom of heaven will have no more suffering, no more pain, no more backbiting, nobody overcharging you, and no more stress. Stay blessed and stay highly favored of God. I declare that God will bless you and enrich your life now and forever. Amen.
1: For more information, please visit tbnuk.org.

We the kingdom, God is on the throne and he reigns forevermore. The other side of that one, hopefully you were encouraged through our Bible teaching, hearing from TBN UK and speaker David Peterson. We looked at the life of Moses and Joshua, and we thought about the gifts that we've been given, our legacy, and an important question that Reverend David Peterson got us thinking about, and that we can continue to reflect on over the weekend. What do you have to share with those around you? He reminded us that you might not know the impact that you'll have, but everyone, and that includes you, has something to share.

Well, whatever you've been up to this Saturday, if you've been making some delightful, delicious bakes, spending some time baking in the kitchen, if that's where you've been tuned in from, or if you're simply just sat reading a book, turning those pages, I hope the music, the conversation has been keeping you encouraged, keeping you smiling and keeping your heart singing. So being good, keeping you company this Saturday. But Dean Healy is on the way after our latest news. But have a great rest of your weekend, whatever you get up to.

Well, hello, good evening. How are you doing? This is Saturday Evening with Dean Healy on UCB2. It is wonderful to have you with me. We've got lots to come in the next 3 hours. Mike and David are encouraging us to be big-hearted in Bible Parables Explained at 9:15. The word for today reminds us that God has very different ways to get us to where he wants us to be. And we're going to be looking at the new cabinet as well that was formed by Andy Burnham this week. How many of our new cabinet are Christians? Well, I'll be revealing all a little bit later on, but we've got great music as well as we head through this Saturday evening, and it continues now with the help of His Presence Church.

Well, what a week it has been politically with the departure of Sir Keir Starmer, of course, from his role as Prime Minister, and the arrival of our new Prime Minister, Andy Burnham, on Monday, and the appointments as they rolled out of his new team. And so once again, for the country, it is a time of new beginnings. And I've been reflecting on new beginnings throughout this week, because in life they can offer a fresh start, can't they? A new hope. And whether that be a new job, a new home, a new relationship, and sometimes, for a Christian, a renewal of faith with fresh hope and trust in God. And I was reminded of this verse from Isaiah 43. It's verse 18. It says, "Forget the former things, do not dwell on the past. See, I am doing a new thing. Now it springs up. Do you not perceive it? I'm making a way in the wilderness and streams in the wasteland." So, I wonder on this Saturday evening, what new thing is God doing in your life? Do you see it? If life is challenging, if faith wavers, remember that he is the one who makes a way forward and offers a truly new beginning.

0: It is holiday season for many. One of my childhood memories of going to France with my family every year is that my dad would really love to do cryptic crosswords, and he would try and get me to figure the answers out at the age of 7 or 8 or whatever it was. I did struggle back then, probably do right now. But I thought for a bit of fun tonight, I'll give you a cryptic clue. It's a question that links to the Bible. I think you'll be okay with it, but let's see how we get on. I was short, so I had to go high. Who am I? Who in Scripture was short but had to climb high? Well, if you're screaming out at the radio thinking, Dean, that's really easy, I can do that. Well done. Let me know your answer, dean@ucb.co.uk, and I'll be revealing the answer in about 8 minutes.
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1: Hi, I'm Catherine Hill, UK Director at Care for the Family. Many of us live hurried lives. Fast food, coffee to go, Netflix, Amazon Prime all help us to do as much as we can in as little time as possible. But when we are hurried, we're unable to be fully present with others, with ourselves, and even with God. Friendships take time. Love takes time. And our relationship with God takes time. By any standard, Jesus was busy. But although his life was full, it was never hurried. He seemed in no rush to get to Jairus' house or even to be with his sick friend Lazarus. The Bible tells us he only did what he saw his father doing. He knew the power of having a rhythm of life that allowed him to live in connection with his father and to give people his attention in the moment. And he calls us to do the same.
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So how have you got on with this week's Saturday teaser? A few moments ago, I gave you this cryptic clue. I was short, but had to go high. Who am I? Well, well done if you identified that it is Zacchaeus. He climbed a sycamore tree because he can see Jesus over the crowd. And it does say in Luke 19, verse 3, that Zacchaeus was short in stature. Or other translations say he was quite simply short. So there we go. Zacchaeus had to climb that tree so he could see Jesus over the crowd. Well done if you got that right tonight. So we're going to continue with the music now. This is new to UCB2, comes from Presence Music, and it's called Pick Up That Rock.

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2: The Word for Today is You Need More of the Holy Spirit, Part 2. In Galatians chapter 6 and verse 9 we read, We will reap a harvest if we do not give up. The Holy Spirit gives us wisdom beyond our knowledge, power beyond our strength, and gifting beyond our ability. With his help, we become better than our best effort and better than our best thought. We become the best version of ourselves possible. Of course, this takes a lifetime. Hence, Paul wrote, Let us not become weary in doing good, for at the proper time we will reap a harvest if we do not give up. It's hard to imagine a farmer planting a crop of beans and then being surprised that it didn't produce corn. Why? Because you reap what you sow. Yet some of us seem shocked when the seeds of sin yield their crop. So what are you planting? Love or hate? Joy or ingratitude? Patience or impatience? Self-control or self-indulgence? You cannot break the law of sowing and reaping, but it can break you or make you if you keep sowing the right seeds. Want a bumper crop? Then you need more of the Holy Spirit. But the Holy Spirit can't fill you if you're full of yourself. So a prerequisite to having more of the Holy Spirit is being honest, being humble, and being hungry. Galatians 5 verses 22 and 23 lists the 9 fruits the Holy Spirit produces in our lives. So if you want more of the Holy Spirit, it means you literally want more love, more joy, more peace, more forbearance, more kindness, more goodness, more faithfulness, more gentleness, and more self-control. See Galatians 5 verses 22 and 23. The good news is you can have as much of the Holy Spirit as you want. That's the Word for Today on UCB.

So we have a new Prime Minister, of course, Andy Burnham. We're trying to figure out who he is, what his policies are going to be and all that stuff. But did you know that he grew up as an altar boy in the Catholic Church? He told the Times newspaper last weekend that he doesn't regularly attend Mass, but he still does profess faith. Jonathan Reynolds, he's been appointed the Secretary of State for Business, Innovation, Science and Trade. He describes himself as a Christian socialist. Wes Streeting, well, he's back in cabinet, isn't he? This time as Defence Secretary. And back in 2023, he described himself as a practicing Christian. And so Chris Bryant, he's a former Church of England vicar, but he left ordained ministry after 6 years in 1992. So good to see that there are Christians there at the top of government. Well, you're Dean Healy this Saturday evening on UCB2. And if you want a little more, well, I've got it. It comes from Lloyd Nicks.

0: It's always lovely hearing from you. 01782 922 220 is the number to WhatsApp me, or you can email me to dean@ucb.co.uk. Stephen did that with his answer to last week's Saturday teaser. He's been celebrating his wife's 70th birthday this week. And Nick, while he was off to a festival, the Wildfires Festival, hope you've had a great time there, Nick. And whatever you're doing this weekend, do let me know. Get in touch. Usual ways, as I said there. 01782 922 220 is the number to message me directly to the studio, or you can email me, dean@ucb.co.uk. Maybe you're off on holiday over the next few weeks. Well, don't forget you can have UCB right there with you. And do let me know your plans.
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2: Hi, I'm Jay John. Some people make cutting remarks, but the words of the wise bring healing. Our words can harm or heal. One kind word can change someone's entire day. One unkind word can change someone's entire day. You can never speak a kind word too soon, for you never know how soon it will be too late. Words cannot change the truth. Being in the right does not depend on having a loud voice. The Bible says, "May the words of my mouth and the meditation of my heart be pleasing to you, O Lord, my rock and redeemer."
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Well, it's been another warm, if not hot week, hasn't it, in most parts of the country. Is your grass looking anything like mine, I wonder? It is just completely tinder dry, completely brown. I thought the best thing to do was not water it, because I know there's hose pipe restrictions, aren't there, in lots of places around the country. So hopefully, can't quite believe I'm saying this in a British summer, but hopefully we'll get some rain fairly soon to give the gardens that much needed nourishment. Well, we're getting spiritual nourishment. It comes in the form of Bible parables explained in 30 minutes. Mike and David tonight look at the workers in the vineyard. We're going to be looking at Matthew 20, verses 1 to 16.

It's Saturday evening with Dean Healy here on UCB2. If you've tuned in to hear this week's Bible Parables with Mike and David, then they're with us in the next 10 minutes' time, looking at Matthew 20, verses 1 to 16. It's all about the workers in the vineyard tonight, and we're going to be encouraged to be big-hearted. Plus, music based on scripture a little bit later on as well. Two songs, one from Psalm 23, the other with the words taken from Psalm 116. All of that to come in the next hour, but right now the music continues with Life Worship.

0: Saturday's Scripture.
1: Well, it has been quite a week, hasn't it, politically, with the departure of Sir Keir Starmer from his role as Prime Minister and the arrival of our new Prime Minister, Andy Burnham, as well as the appointments of his new team. And so once again, for our nation, it has certainly been a time of new beginnings. And I've been thinking about new beginnings this week and how in life they can offer a fresh start and a new hope, whether it be a new job, a new home, a new relationship. Sometimes for a Christian, a renewal of faith with a fresh hope and a trust in God. Isaiah 43 verse 18 says, "Forget the former things, do not dwell on the past. See, I am doing a new thing. Now it springs up. Do you not perceive it? I am making a way in the wilderness and streams in the wasteland." So I just wonder, on this Saturday evening, what new thing is God doing in your life? Do you see it? If life is challenging, if our faith wavers, remember he's the one who makes a way forward and offers a truly new beginning.

0: Well, we're focusing heavily on scripture in this part of the programme. That song based on Psalm 116. Later, one based on Psalm 23. And for the next half hour, we're going to be looking at Matthew 20, the first 16 verses from there as we join Mike and David for this week's Bible Parables. And tonight, we're going to be encouraged to be big-hearted.
1: Need to know how to live the way God intended? Then this podcast series is tailor-made for you. David Tavener asks Bible expert Mike Beaumont why Jesus spoke about living God's way using parables. And Mike will sum up what this means for us today in just three words.
2: This time we're back in Matthew's Gospel, chapter 20 this time, for Jesus' parable of the workers in the vineyard. Set the scene for us, Mike, if you would, before we hear the parable.
3: Yeah, well, we discover in the beginning of the previous chapter, Matthew 19, that Jesus has now left Galilee for the last time. Now, much of what we've covered so far in our series has been set in Galilee, in the area around the Sea of Galilee. Occasionally he's come to the east side of that, occasionally he's stretched up as far as Tyre and Sidon, but really the vast majority of his ministry has been focused in Galilee. We do know that he used to go up to Jerusalem for the three great festivals of each year, and there were some clashes there with the religious leaders that John in particular highlights. But most of his ministry has focused around the ordinary people of Galilee. But in Matthew 19, there's a turning point, and he sets his heart to go towards Jerusalem for the final time, and all that he knows lies there ahead. But first, before he does that, he's resolved to spend some time preaching on the way. Now, Galilee is in the north, where the Sea of Galilee is. Judea is down in the south, where Jerusalem is. So he's going to start working his way down towards Jerusalem through Judea. In fact, Matthew tells us in 19 verse 1, he went into the region of Judea, so the south of the country, Judea, and to the other side of the Jordan. Now, that area was known as Perea, but Judea and Perea were the two political areas that were ruled by Herod Antipas, one of the sons of Herod the Great. So he's starting on that long journey towards the climax of his ministry. But he's resolved to preach to as many people as he can on the way. He wants to give as many people as possible the opportunity to hear his message. And as he goes, and as he preaches, what do we come across? Well, the Pharisees, with their usual nitpicking attitude to his teaching and constantly trying to catch him out. And then at the end of chapter 19, there's an incident where a rich young man comes to him who really wants to be a follower of Jesus. But Jesus sort of exposes his heart by saying to him, well, yeah, you can come and follow me, but first go and sell everything that you have. And the guy's heart sinks. Now, it's not that we have to give away every penny we have to follow Jesus, but Jesus knew that the issue for this guy was money and his possessions. If you want to truly follow me, sell all your possessions, give to the poor, and come and follow me. And when the young man heard this, he went away sad. Why? Because he had great wealth. It was bigger to him. His money, his possessions, his stuff was bigger to him than Jesus.
2: And you can imagine Jesus' disciples thinking, well, Jesus seems to have turned him away.
3: Yeah, absolutely. And Judas particularly would have been thinking, we let that one go, didn't we? But Jesus is going to use this as an opportunity to teach his disciples. He'll actually say to them, first of all, I tell you, yeah, it is hard for a rich person, a person with stuff, to enter the kingdom of God. Because why? Because their stuff becomes the most important thing to them in life. Actually, it's easier for a camel to go through the eye of a needle than a rich man to get into the kingdom of heaven. What a ridiculous image there, this picture of trying to squeeze a camel through a needle's eye. It's deliberately funny. But then the disciples come back to him, and it says they were greatly astonished and said, then who can be saved? So, because in Jewish thinking at the time, if you were wealthy, that meant you were blessed. You had God's blessing. So hang on, Jesus. Whoa, wait a minute. If a man who was visibly, patently, obviously got the blessing of God on his life, as is evidenced by his possessions, and if he can't get into the kingdom of heaven, for goodness sake, who can? And Jesus says, with man, that's impossible, but with God, all things are possible. And Peter comes back and says, Lord, Lord, hang on, we've left everything to follow you. What is there going to be for us? Who on earth, Lord, can be saved? If they don't qualify, who does? If we've left everything, barely get in, who does? Now, what Jesus does is to use this as a teaching opportunity. And he's going to go on to teach a parable in which he shows that God's kingdom absolutely will come, but he adds a twist that when that kingdom comes in all its fullness, there'll be an awful lot of people there we weren't expecting.
2: Well, this is the parable that he teaches his disciples. Chapter 20 of Matthew's Gospel. For the kingdom of heaven is like a landowner who went out early in the morning to hire workers for his vineyard. He agreed to pay them a denarius for the day and sent them into his vineyard. About 9 in the morning, he went out and saw others standing in the marketplace doing nothing. He told them, you also go and work in my vineyard, and I will pay you whatever is right. So they went. He went out again about noon and about 3 in the afternoon and did the same thing. About 5 in the afternoon, he went out and found still others standing around. He asked them, why have you been standing here all day long doing nothing? Because no one has hired us, they answered. He said to them, you also go and work in my vineyard. When evening came, the owner of the vineyard said to his foreman, call the workers and pay them their wages, beginning with the last ones hired and going on to the first. The workers who were hired about 5 in the afternoon came and each received a denarius. So when those came who were hired first, they expected to receive more. But each one of them also received a denarius. When they received it, they began to grumble against the landowner. These who were hired last worked only 1 hour, they said, and you've made them equal to us who have borne the burden of the work and the heat of the day. But he answered one of them, I'm not being unfair to you, friend. Didn't you agree to work for a denarius? Take your pay and go. I want to give the one who was hired last the same as I gave you. Don't I have the right to do what I want with my own money? Or are you envious because I am generous? So, the last will be first, and the first will be last. Another twist from Jesus.
3: Oh, you bet. So many of his parables have a twist, don't they? Mm. You think you know where the story's going. You think you can outline it. What's happened? These guys have come. First one gets paid. Oh, we know what happened. Those who started earlier, they're going to get paid more, aren't they? Is where we would expect the story to go. And Jesus has this huge twist that almost makes it look unfair.
2: Mm.
3: But actually what he's trying to show us is this is not unfair. This is God being more than fair. That's what our God is like. God is like this landowner in the parable.
2: And yet again, Jesus starts by saying the kingdom of heaven is like.
3: Mm.
2: And it's the whole parable, is it? The whole picture?
3: Absolutely. It's not like one element of it. The kingdom of heaven is like, look, this scenario. And what scenario does he pick? Well, as we've got used to by now, a picture from ordinary, everyday life. It's the picture of a landowner going out looking for day labourers. Now, this is how most day labourers would have been hired in those days. Actually, it's still how day labourers are still hired in many parts of the third world and developing nations today. I've been in nations in Africa and in India where there are certain spots where people hang around from early morning waiting for businessmen to come by with their lorry or truck and saying, you know, who wants to work for the day? And they've all lined up and he'll pick some for the day, and some get chosen and some get left, and their whole livelihood is dependent on their earning for that day. So this would have been something that everybody had seen and experienced, guys hanging around in the marketplace, hoping, waiting that an owner would come by. Well, this owner in the story comes by. We're told that he goes out early. That would have been dawn, out at crack of dawn, and he goes to find out who's there. But the work that he's got done is great. It's huge. Hasn't got enough workers. So at 9 o'clock, he thinks, I need some more. So he goes out at 9 to find out who's gathered there now, and he collects them. And then again at 12, and then again at 3, and even again at 5, when there's only an hour left of the working day. And each time, he's willing to take whoever's there.
2: And there's no wage negotiations, I noticed.
3: Oh, no. Everybody knew that the wage for a day's work was a denarius. You know, there wasn't inflation in those days like today, so it was a denarius for decades. It had been generations. So everybody knew, you do the day's work, you're going to get paid a denarius. So at the end of the working day in the story, end of the working day would have been 6 p.m., he gathers them to pay their wages. Why? Because the law of Moses required that day labourers were paid at the end of each day and that you didn't hold on to their money. Because literally, they would then be taking that money to go and buy food for that day for their family. So what does he do in the story? He calls for those who were employed last to come forward. Remember, when did he call them? 5 o'clock. They've only been out there working in the fields for an hour, and everybody's standing around waiting, and you can imagine him saying, okay, so those of you who came at 5, if you come forward, please. Now, you know, they would have expected to get a proportion of a denarius. They wouldn't have got a whole thing. But this guy digs into his bag and brings out a whole denarius. They've worked for 1 hour, but he gives them a whole day's pay. Now, use your imagination when reading these parables. Imagine how wide the eyes went of those guys who come and work 1 hour, but got a whole day's pay. It was like all their Christmases had come all at once, wasn't it?
2: Yeah.
3: Their eyes would have gone wide. But I'll tell you who else's eyes would have gone wide. The guys at the end of the line who started earlier in the day.
2: Hoping that perhaps there was an hourly rate.
3: Oh, absolutely. Maybe it was going to be a denarius an hour, but then he calls those who come at 5 and, hey, hang on, they got a denarius as well. Well, that's fine, you know, it's only an hour's difference. And then those at 3 and at 12 and at 9 and those who'd been there since dawn, I mean, their eyes originally would have been wide with expectation, thinking, I wonder what we're going to get. And what they actually get is a denarius.
2: The same.
3: And they aren't well pleased. and they began to grumble against the landowner, we read in verse 11. And they start saying to him, it's not fair. Oh, that's a common phrase these days, isn't it? It's not fair. You've made them equal to us. We've worked since dawn and got a denarius. They've worked an hour and got a denarius. This isn't fair. And the landowner's reply is, whoa, hang on. Hang on, guys. I'm not being unfair at all. I'm giving you what I promised. What did I say at the start of the day? What did we agree on? A denarius, a day's work for a day's pay. I've given you exactly what I agreed. Now, if I want to be generous with those who came later, that's up to me. I've got the right to do with my money whatever I want. And the issue here is not my unfairness, but your jealousy. your envy, the fact you cannot cope with my blessing someone, quotes, more than you think they ought to be blessed, more than they deserved, blessing them more than you because you had worked harder and longer. Listen, this doesn't say something about my heart. This says something about your heart.
2: So the reason why this story stirred them up and stirs us up as we're listening is because it goes completely against what we expect and what we're used to.
3: Yeah, it's not fair. It's not fair, is it? There ought to be a sliding scale. There ought to be an hourly rate. And there is something in all of us with this idea of fair. Of course, by fair, we mean what's right to me. It's not as though there was some, you know, universal principle of fairness out there in the universe. It's not fair means I don't think it's right. I didn't get what I felt I expected. But what is Jesus trying to do here? He is trying to show not just his own disciples, but the Pharisees against whom this parable is told in particular. Their view of God is so small, so narrow. And he's trying to get them to see how big-hearted our God is. And of course, what he's thinking in practical terms is, you know, the Jews have got a long history, went back all the way to Abraham when God started the story with the people. And they would say, yeah, but, you know, we've been laboring here since Abraham's time, Lord, seeking to be faithful to you and to your word. And now you're bringing in all this scum and riffraff, Jewish scum and riffraff, but still scum and riffraff as far as they were concerned. And we haven't even got to Gentiles yet. And they're coming in last and getting the same blessing as us, getting salvation just like us. Oh, yeah. Oh, yeah, God says, that's how big my heart is. And if you can't see that, you've turned this into a transactional business between us rather than a living relationship.
2: One of the reasons Jesus told this parable is because of that question Peter asked, because he didn't seem to understand who was going to be allowed in to the kingdom.
3: Yes, and it's actually in direct response to that, isn't it? That at the end of chapter 19, when the Son of Man sits on his glorious kingdom, anyone who's left houses or brothers or sisters or father or mother or children for me will find a place. And many who were first will be last, and many who were last will be first. Oh, hang on. That's how he ended the parable. It's what we call an inclusio, a story starting and ending with the same words or same idea to show that this is the important point here. And the Jews thought they had a special place because, you know, they were first. They were the first to respond, so surely they should be up front in the procession. And Jesus turns this round and says, do you know what? At the end, it's going to be turned around, and many of those who think they should be up front will discover their way at the back of the queue because of their heart and their attitude or their rejection of me. And those who were humble and thought, Lord, I'm just so grateful to have sneaked in at the back, will find that they're invited way up front.
2: So at the core of it, as you said, it's not about unfairness, but it's about their envy. Now, just reflecting on that for a moment, how damaging can envy be?
3: Oh, hugely so. And as with pretty much all of these sins, as with unforgiveness that we've looked at in a previous episode, these sins don't do anything to the other person, but they are so destructive to me. If I get envious of you because you've had a pay rise and I've not had one this year, or, you know, I've just seen you've got the latest car registration number plate on your car and I'm still driving my 15-year-old Ford, it's really easy to get into comparison and to start envying and being jealous. And the trouble is with envy, it can start out thinking, ooh, I wish that I had that. But it's a very easy step then to move from, ooh, I wish I had that, to, ooh, I wish you didn't have that. oh, actually, is there anything I can do to make sure you don't get that? So this is a sin and a disease that spreads. And the appeal of this parable, first and foremost, to the Pharisees with their nitpicking lists and charts, but also to his own followers and disciples, is, guys, girls, learn how to be big-hearted, because this is what your Heavenly Father is like. Remember how it started. The kingdom of heaven is like the whole parable. This is how life operates in God's kingdom. This is not just a parable of salvation about who gets saved. This is a parable about how God's kingdom is meant to operate on an ongoing basis. And it's meant to operate on a basis of big-hearted generosity, wanting the best for people, rejoicing when they get more than they could have ever hoped for, rejoicing when, you know, maybe we've been in our church for 40, 50 years slogging away faithfully, and then suddenly all these new folk come in and start coming in, and it feels like they're taking over. Praise God! They're coming in at 5 o'clock, 6 o'clock on the working day, because this is the nature of the kingdom. This is the nature of God, to be big-hearted. And when we get envious, when we fall into comparison, which is the other thing, it reveals how very, very small-hearted we are.
2: Though this is known as the parable of the workers in the vineyard, it sounds like it really ought to be the parable of the landowner.
3: Yeah, absolutely. I think it's utterly incorrectly labelled in most Bibles. Now, remember, these headings are not in the Bible text. They're headings that Bible translators have put in over the years, and they're titles that have become very familiar. And most Bibles tend to keep the headings simply for consistency across. So the parable of the workers in the vineyard is its most common title. But actually, you see, the message is not about the workers. They're really quite secondary almost in the story. They're not at the heart of the action. Who's at the heart of the action? It's the landowner. It's God who's at the heart of the action. This is not a parable about the workers. This is a parable about the landowner, about his generosity, not their need. So personally, I prefer to call this parable the parable of the generous employer. Because I think that switches it round and it helps us focus on what the heart of the parable is. It is not about their need, it is about his generosity. It's about his big-hearted generosity to want to bless people way beyond whatever they could deserve. That's the grace and favour of God, to go way beyond whatever we could deserve. If God dealt with us on a deserved basis, then we'd all be in trouble. But God's heart is to deal with us way beyond anything that we could ever deserve. And this parable shouts out loud, this parable of the generous employer shouts out loud with that message.
2: I suppose the word generosity so often is linked to money, to financial generosity. But there must be more than that.
3: Yeah, absolutely. It's a generosity of spirit. This is not just about money. Clearly, money's involved in the parable. He gives them a denarius at the end of the working day. But he gives the denarius out of a big-hearted, generous spirit that he is and that he has. And that's the sort of spirit that Jesus wants us to have. The very opposite, of course, to the Pharisees to whom this is addressed, who are stingy, miserly, nitpicking, didn't want to give anything away beyond themselves. But if we're going to be a follower of Jesus, you know, we have to resolve right at the beginning and continually throughout our life with him that what we are called to is a generosity of spirit, a big heartedness in all that we are and do, with our money, with our time, with our patience, with our service, whatever it might be. We need to reflect our Father's heart, this heart of big-hearted generosity.
2: But can we have a spirit of generosity even if we haven't got very much?
3: Yeah, absolutely, because it's not about quantity, it's about quality. And it's about who we are rather than what we do or what we give. You know, you may not have much money to give, for example, but you can give yourself. All of us can give ourselves. All of us can give a smile, you know, a squeeze of a hand, a prayer with someone. So this is not about money. It's about a generosity of spirit. It is about an attitude that wants to give rather than take. Now, the Pharisees' attitude was they wanted to take rather than give. That was constantly their attitude. The religious leaders constantly wanted to take from people. But Jesus is calling us to an attitude that gives of ourselves and whatever we might have, because that's what our God is like.
2: How can we better understand the generosity of God?
3: Well, I think the short answer is by stepping out and giving it a go. I mean, first of all, how do we understand it? Well, by getting into Scripture, looking at Jesus. Look at Jesus, you're looking at God. So first of all, get into the Scriptures, look at Jesus, see the sort of person he was. Tell God, I want to be more like that. And then secondly, by giving it a go and stepping out and discover that when we step out with God, he's always eager to rush towards us and to respond to even the very little thing that we bring to him. So dig down and step out, I would say.
2: Can I bring it back to the disciples' question, who, after that rich young man went away, asked Jesus, who then can be saved?
3: Yeah, really, really good question. And Jesus' answer, with man this is impossible, but with God all things are possible. So what does that tell us? Hey, first of all, salvation is not about what we do. It's absolutely impossible. You know, who then can be saved? What can we? Well, actually, none of you. If you're trying to make it about you, what you've done, how good a person you are, how hard you've tried with the best will in the heart, that will never be a basis for salvation, because you will never reach the standard that God requires, which is a standard of absolute perfection. But Jesus says what's impossible with man is possible with God. Ah, God has the solution. God has the way of people being saved. And that comes out so clearly and repeatedly in the Gospels. How can we be saved? Maybe we're thinking, do you know, I feel a bit like one of those workers. I've left it late in life now, maybe literally or metaphorically. I've left it late. It's 4 o'clock, 5 o'clock, even getting close to 6 o'clock. There can't be any hope for me now, surely, can there? Oh, yes. The message of this parable is that the generosity and the big heart of the generous employer stays open right until the very end. It is never too late with our generous God. And no matter how long you might have left it, no matter how long you might have put things off, what's impossible with man is possible with God. All you need to do is what the Gospels tell us to do. Come to Jesus. Come to Jesus and say, Jesus, I'm sorry. I know I've left this late, but I'm seeing I need you. I can't do this on my own. My life falls

0: to come to Jesus. There's always room for one more. I used to visit India a lot during my years of travelling and ministry. And if ever you've travelled on an Indian train, and particularly a suburban train in Mumbai, I mean, they pack them in like sardines. You know, the train gets full and then they add more.
1: No reserve seats.
0: No reserve seats, no reserve standing room. But no matter how packed it is, there's this sort of common saying there. There's always room for one more. And some might even climb up on the roof of the train. But there's always room for one more, no matter how packed those trains are in India. And somehow it always seems to manage, and people blend and meld, and you manage to get in, and you still somehow manage to get off at your station. Might be a bit battered and bruised, but you make it. There's always room for one more. Listen, God's kingdom is like that. That's the message of this parable. There's always room for one more. And if today your heart's stirring and you feel that you might be that one more, I'd encourage you to step out, to say yes to Jesus. If you need help, go to our website, ucb.co.uk/yes. There's a little help there for how you can get onto the train and how you yourself can discover the generosity of this wonderful employer in the parable. Our God is big-hearted, and he's big-hearted enough to welcome you. And his appeal to each one of us is to be just as big-hearted in welcoming others into his kingdom too.
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3: And next week, the Bible parable of the Good Samaritan from Luke 10, verses 25 to 37. A message next week from Mike and David all about meeting that need. And do let me know how you got on this week with being big-hearted. Is that a message that you're going to put into action that we enjoyed there in Bible parables? Well, we were looking at Matthew 20, verses 1 to 16. A song now that picks up on the words from Psalm 23. It's Leanna Crawford and Still Waters.

01782 922 220 is the way to get in touch with me in the studio on this Saturday evening. Or if you prefer your email, you can email me dean@ucb.co.uk. Let me know what's on your mind tonight. Maybe it's a period of celebration, maybe a time of change, as we're talking about in the Saturday scripture at the start of the next hour of the programme. Always great when you get in touch. So dean@ucb.co.uk and 01782 922 220. Now, also coming up after the news headlines, I'm going to be previewing Simon Lowell's Great Hymns programme. I've taken two classic hymns from his playlist for us to enjoy on this Saturday evening to get us in the mood and prepared for church tomorrow. Loads more great music too, so keep it here this Saturday evening on UCB2.

Well, Jimmy Needham with that trendy arrangement of All Hail the Power. I've got two great hymns for you taken from Simon Lowell's playlist in Double Play Saturday at around 10:30. Stay tuned to find out what they are this week. In our Saturday scripture, well, we're going to be talking about times of change in the next couple of minutes. There's been a huge change in our government, hasn't there, this week? But what about you? What's going on in your life? Are you facing change, maybe in terms of a new job, a relationship, maybe family circumstances? Is it good or bad change? And how can we face it? What does scripture tell us about change? Well, that coming up in just a few moments' time. We've got music too this hour, a bit of Wren Collective for you, a bit of Aaron Firth for you as well. But right now, HTP Worship and Jesus Your Name.

0: Saturday's scripture.
1: Well, it has been quite a week politically, hasn't it, with the departure of Sir Keir Starmer from his role as Prime Minister at the start of the week and the arrival of our new Prime Minister, another one, Andy Burnham, and the appointment of his new team. And so, once again, it is a time for our country of new beginnings. Now, new beginnings can offer a fresh start and a new hope, whether in a new job, a new home, a new relationship maybe, and sometimes for a Christian, a renewal of faith with a fresh hope and trust in God. I was reminded of a verse this week from Isaiah 43. It's verses 18 to 19. It says this: "Forget the former things. Do not dwell on the past. See, I am doing a new thing. Now it springs up. Do you not perceive it? I am making a way in the wilderness and streams in the wasteland." So, something to ponder tonight. What is the new thing that God is doing in your life? Do you see it? If life is changing, if our faith wavers, remember, he's the only one who makes a way forward and a brand new beginning. And what better song to remind us of that than one that says, "Christ before me, Christ behind me, Christ within me, all around me. You're the only armour that my soul will ever need. Jesus, you're my victory. You're my everything. Amen." This is Wren Collective.

0: Now, how are you feeling on this Saturday evening? Are you excited? Are you full of energy and full of joy? Or are you finding life a little bit tough? Maybe you're quite simply feeling really tired in the midst of another weekend and a busy period of life. Well, if you are, I've got just a message for you coming up from Steve Campbell in just a few moments' time. He shares with us a time when he felt tired and how the word was there to help him.
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5: Hi, my name is Steve Campbell from the C3 Church, Cambridge. I've been travelling a lot recently, more than usual. And one particular day, I was feeling really weary from all the journeying. As I sat to read my Bible, I read this in John 4. Jesus, tired as he was from the journey, sat down by the well. I was instantly encouraged. Jesus understands. It seems to me the most frequent description people use when I ask them how they are these days is, okay, but tired. It's the human condition. Good news, Jesus understands. Here's some more good news. The rest of John 4 goes on to show us how tired Jesus was used by God to change the trajectory of a woman's life for eternity, which resulted in a whole village believing in him. I don't think God wants us to stay tired. That's why he gives us the gift of sleep and food and so much more. But remember, if you ever think you are too weak or too tired to do something great for God, you are not. Jesus understands.
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1: And two great hymns tonight taken from Simon Lowell's playlist. You can catch his programme Sunday nights from 8 here on UCB2. And so in a few moments, a hymn written by Catherine Hankey. It's all about the joy of sharing the story of Jesus. It says, we love to hear it more wonderfully sweet each time. And the familiar tune was written by William G. Fisher for that one. But first, one of those great hymns that just feels amazing when you sing it. Maybe you'll sing it wherever you are tonight. The words were written by Sir Robert Grant, a 19th century politician who later became governor of Bombay. And he based the hymn on Psalm 104, celebrating the majesty, power and goodness of God through some wonderful imagery. Hope you enjoy these two songs tonight. So in a few moments, I love to tell the story. But first, the choir of Westminster Abbey and O Worship the King.

I'd love to play you more of them on this Saturday evening. Sadly, I can't, but Simon Lowell can. He's here with great hymns between 8 and 11 tomorrow night here on UCB2. So from something traditional to one of the newest songs that we're playing you at the minute on UCB2. It's a song about sharing the gospel and being willing to ask one more person if they want to respond to Jesus. The writer of this song, Patrick Mabry, was visiting a prison in Louisiana when a worship service was taking place for inmates on death row. One man responded to an invitation to follow Christ and was about to be baptized. And Mabry says he felt prompted to ask, is there anybody else? And two more men came forward. It's an incredible story behind the song. It's a brilliant song. Patrick Mabry asks, anybody else?

0: Well, it is 10:46. We're going to take time out now to pause and pray this prayer this week from Crosswalk. And Lord Jesus, I thank you with my whole heart for all the wonderful things that you've done. I know on hard days of darkness and in long seasons of struggle that I find my mind camped out on hardships and I lose sight of your abundant blessings. But I know this is when I'm depriving myself of the joy I long for, that you also long for me to have. Lord, I found that when I fix my eyes and whole heart on you and your goodness, and when I thank you over and over for your constant flow of blessings, joy grows and abounds my life. So I ask you to help me to stay in a state of gratitude, because I know I certainly have so much to praise you for, every moment, every day, and always. Thank you, Lord. Amen.
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3: People often say, how can you be a Christian and a police officer? 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
4: 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But this is not just a story about the past. It's a reminder that God is still at work today, still speaking, still moving, and still inviting people to play their part. 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
5: Hi, my name's Zoe Wickham and I'm from NGM. I don't know what I'm doing with my life. We maybe feel stuck in a helpless job, or perhaps have retired and life can seem meaningless and empty. Jeremiah 29 verse 11 says, "For I know the plans I have for you, declares the Lord, plans to prosper you and not to harm you, plans to give you a hope and a future." This is God's truth for you. He has good plans for you, which bring an exciting future, whatever age you are. So whether you're old or young, God has your days and your paths mapped out. All you need to do is say, "God, I surrender my all to you today. Show me your words and your ways," and He will direct your path and bring you that hope for your future.
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And that is another Saturday evening with Dean Healy here on UCB2. We'll do it all again next week when Mike and David are looking at the parable of the Good Samaritan. Going to be looking at verses from Luke chapter 10, verses 25 to 37. Looking forward to it already. Whatever you're up to between now and next week, have a great time. Do get in touch too. Let me know how you spent the week. Dean@ucb.co.uk. And don't forget, you can WhatsApp me too on 01782 922 220. And I'll see you next weekend from 8.

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4: Some of the parables of Jesus are amongst the most well-known stories of all time. 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
5: 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Why? Because the Good Shepherd is out there looking for you, waiting for you, welcoming you, personally wanting to lead you back and taking you back into the fold, not to say now, you know, you sit in the naughty corner now, so you're in the fold, but the 99's here and there's that little mini fold for the one we've got our eye on you. 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
4: 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It's called Bible Parables in 30 Minutes.
6: Hi everybody, it's Tim here from Crown Jesus Ministries. One of my favourite texts in the whole Bible is in Colossians 1. The first line of that passage describes Jesus like this. The Son is the image of the invisible God. Jesus is the image of God. He is the personality of God. Verse 19 says, God was pleased to have all his fullness dwell in him. Jesus is God. So whenever we see Jesus act, it is God himself acting. However we see Jesus interact with other people, it is how our Father in heaven interacts with people. Why does this matter? Jesus was simply so good to be around. Is this the God who you approach in prayer today? Do you know him?

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6: I am Hayden Greenough, and I'm from Emmanuel Pentecostal Church in Gateshead. Chris Bowater penned the words of the lovely song, "Just the mention of your name, Lord, causes me to fall before you. Tears flow as I adore you at the mention of your name. Just the mention of your name reaffirms the love that holds me. Speaks once more of love that knows me. At the mention of your name, just the mention of your name." It is such a powerful name that as we mention it, it should cause us to desire to give him all the honor and all the highest praise. And I love to preach about Jesus. I love to sing about Jesus. I love the sound of his name, and I appreciate the power that is to be found in his matchless, wonderful name.

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4: Hi, my name is Craig Denham from Love Church Scotland. I am absolutely loving that popular song circling the globe at the moment that contains the lines, I am chosen, not forsaken. I am who he says I am. And it is true. You are loved. You are fearfully and wonderfully made. You are seated with Christ in heavenly places. You can do all things through Christ who strengthens you. But as much as I love this song, there is a truth that comes before that truth. That is to say, I am who he says I am is only true in my life to the degree that I understand he is who he says he is. I will never love myself or believe in myself or accept myself fully until I fully understand that God is who he says he is in his revealed word.